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I'm a little obsessed with this song. I hope it's in the countdown tonight. Top 99 at 9 o'clock. Dominic Fike, this is Baby Doll.

0: All the hits at Elvis Duran in the morning. It's 107.5 KISS FM. It's hard to imagine, but we are less than a month away from night number one of the iHeartRadio Music Festival presented by Capital One, taking over the T-Mobile Arena in Vegas. Hey, congratulations going out to Nicholas. He was listening this week. He heard the keyword. He texted in, and he got the call back. Not only did he get $1,000, he's going to Vegas. Who are you excited about on stage?
1: I love Benson Boone. I love Snoop Dogg. I love really all those people. I'm a big fan of different songs. I don't have a general artist that I love, but I love all those songs.
0: Yeah, man. You and me both, man. When I go to the Vegas for the iHeartRadio Music Festival, I like all the multi-genres. Pretty cool. Well, congratulations. Enjoy that trip. If you want to win tomorrow, 9 a.m. will be your first keyword of the day.
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Minutes away for the iHeartRadio Top 99. Who's going to be in the top nine tonight? Who's going to be number one? That's the big question. We're going to find out in minutes. Any last minute additions to the countdown, hit me up.

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My name is Hayes. By the way, this guy beat me in a game of ping pong at the radio station a few years back.

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1: Gosh, I got to tell you, I thought Cat's Eye would absolutely be number one tonight in at number three of the iHeartRadio Top 99 Cat's Eye Animal. What's up, it's Hayes. Man, speaking of Cat's Eye, the movie placed, what was it, placed third this past weekend in the box office.

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Hey, you want to go to LA to see Somber live? You want to meet Somber? There's a way for you to do just that. We'll tell you all the details in about 15 minutes. Stand by. It's Ariana Grande.

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Hey, we got the new hit list coming up. We're going to break down some of the newest, hottest songs out there that you love to listen to on iHeartRadio. It's all coming up in just a few minutes right here. Keep it on. Thanks for listening. My name is Hayes.

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2: 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I'm rocking with you this hour. You know we're besties, right? On socials at New Hit List. I'm at like Crystal Rosas. This new Karol G and Bruno Mars still.

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It is the new hit list. I am at Crystal Rosas. Yeah, Teddy Swims confesses he's been going through it since he split from his girlfriend. He has his baby girl, so that's good too. Teddy Swims is called Mr. Know-It-All. New music just for you right here on the new hit list.

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0: 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Thanks for always hanging out. It's the new hit list. You're hanging out with your friends and someone's like, yo, connect to the Bluetooth right now. What are you going to put on? You need to make sure it's popping and maybe something new too, right? That's what we do. We curate this just for you. This whole hour, I handpick these songs, making sure they are the best of the best. On the way, some Gracie Abrams, Alex Warren, Stella Lefty. 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

0: 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It's a new hit list, Still Not Over. Alex Warren's iHeartRadio TikTok live premiere for his new album. 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
1: What's up? I'm Crystal Rosas. I was just hanging out with Lexi Jade. She's another dope artist. She said she got starstruck when this girl Slater here added her on IG. Here's Dance.

107.5 Kiss FM. Thanks so much for hanging out tonight on the new hit list. More coming up. Time for me to shimmy out of here, but I'm back tomorrow night. My voice is sounding a lot better, right? I know, this throat coat doing miracles. See you tomorrow night.

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1: This is Katie. All right, so it's going to be later on this morning. More chances for you to win their trip to Las Vegas. You get $1,000. So everything you need to know, who you're going to see, our iHeartRadio Music Festival. 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

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This is Katie, and we would love to know what songs you're loving right now. 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Let me know.

0: 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What's going on? This is Katie. Thank you so much for listening. Thursday. That is wild. Is this? Oh, no. I'm sorry. I thought this was like the next weekend in August. I'm a little ahead of myself. Anyways, happy August 20th. And more chances for you to get on whatever you want to hear. Text me. You could also hit me up on Instagram, Katie Radio 1. Leave a talk back on our free iHeartRadio app. That I know how to check. I might not know what day it is, but that's totally fine. I've got Olivia Rodrigo coming up for you this hour, that Tame Impala and Jenny and Kehlani.
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107.5 Kiss FM, Des Moines' number one hit music station. This is Katie. And if you had to guess, what is Spider-Man's salary? How much does he make? So this story trended today that Tom Holland will earn a minimum of $100 million for Spider-Man Brand New Day. So I guess the contractor's like a base pay of $20 million. I like that's the base pay. Oh, $20 million, that's it. But then he's going to make more every weekend box office haul. I guess this is the exact type of deal that the Barbie cast is negotiating for. So let's hope it happens. I want a Barbie sequel.

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1: What is going on? This is Katie. Thank you so much for listening. So we were talking about Nick Jonas. So the Jonas Brothers, you know, they just announced that huge tour. JonasBrothers.com. You can find out the city they're coming close to you. Ticket info. And it was on the Hey Jonas podcast. And they were sitting down with Kristen Bell, Idina Menzel, Josh Gad. Just announced at D23 that there's going to be a Frozen 23, which is going to be in theaters next November, 2027. Nick Jonas confessed that he actually bombed at a Frozen audition. So I guess he was auditioning to be Kristoff. And when they asked him, like, okay, do you have your sheet music? And he's like, no, was I supposed to bring some sheet music? And they were like, what? I wonder if he's like, I'm Nick Jonas. Do I need sheet music? Needless to say, poor guy didn't get it.
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1: I gotta tell you, this is one of my favorite songs that we're playing right now. Does it give you kind of like spooky Halloween vibes, or am I just like really wanting it to be like spooky Halloween vibes? I don't know. It's Ariana Grande.

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I could be

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this week, it's going to cost more to have Peacock. So they announced that this week, basically everyone, like any subscription you have, any tier of Peacock, it is going up. Peacock said the higher fees will, quote, allow the company to continue to create the best experience for its viewers. And that's also where all my Bravo shows are. So I don't know. Peacock, just take my money.

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1: More chances to win the trip to Las Vegas. It's coming up later this morning. We want to get you to our 2026 iHeartRadio Music Festival with $1,000.

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You know, we keep hearing reports that Adele's been in the studio, but we need a little bit of an update. I feel bad. I'm needy. When are we getting new Adele music, please?

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So according to AAA, and this is a new study, most drivers think what is normal when they're behind the wheel. This is Katie. I'm going to fill you in next, all right?

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It's Katie. When you're streaming us on the iHeart app, hit the red mic and drop us a message.

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What's going on? This is Katie. And this morning at 7.05, start your morning with Elvis Duran and the three things you need to know.

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1: I mean, the lineup is so good.
0: BTS. I would love to see BTS. So you'd also see Benson Boone, Zara Larsson, Cardi B, and a ton more. Two nights in Vegas. Later on this morning, win a trip to our 2026 iHeartRadio Music Festival presented by Capital One. You also get $1,000.

0: happened. Elvis Duran in the morning and your station for all the hits. 107.5 Kiss FM. I'm Katie. And when it comes to dating, you're all about wasting less time, right?
1: Yes, for sure.
0: Well, then you will like this loud looking. So loud looking is a new approach to dating that experts say is a total game changer. And at first I was like, I don't know. I was visualizing like creepy stares and catcalls, like loud looking. But no, that's not what it is. I was way off. So Damona Hoffman, a dating coach and author, said that loud looking is being upfront. Not the let's play it cool and see where this goes. Up for anything, a clear declaration about what you really want in an effort to waste less time with mismatched dating expectations. Loud looking. Yeah, we support this. It's a lot better than my first thought of creepy stares.
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1: So the VMAs, the MTV VMAs, it's going to be on CBS, MTV, Paramount Plus. That is September 27th. And Taylor Swift, yes, nominated for 9 awards.

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1: Oh my God. Did you see this study trending? It's going to make you rethink not being fully stocked up with Bath & Body Works hand sanitizer. So according to a new survey, Americans spend 49 hours a year using their phones on the toilet.
2: Oh, I did not know that.
1: That's 2 days of scrolling. The most popular is social media, watching videos, texting, sending DMs, reading the news, and the worst part about it, only 1 in 4 people actually clean their phone after using it in the bathroom. So, you know, there's that. And new germ fear totally unlocked.
3: Are you struggling with symptoms of chronic hives with no known external triggers? Living with chronic spontaneous urticaria, or CSU, can be frustrating, especially when symptoms last months or even years. CSU is a long-term condition that often requires ongoing treatment. Rhapsido, remibrutinib, is an oral prescription treatment that's taken twice daily with or without food for adults with CSU who continue to have symptoms not controlled with antihistamines. It should not be used for any other forms of hives. Rhapsido may cause bleeding and risk may increase if also taking a blood thinner, so tell your doctor right away if you have any signs or symptoms. Also discuss immunizations, as you should not receive live or live attenuated vaccines with Rhapsido. 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
0: What is going on? This is Katie. All right, listen for it later on this morning. Another chance to not only win $1,000, because we're going to need that for Vegas. You're going to be there next month at our 2026 iHeartRadio Music Festival presented by Capital One. Airfare, hotel, like the whole shebang. 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
5: His key is to just sit back and let the money roll in.
6: Oh, is that what you do?
7: Oh, my God.
5: If that was the case, would I be here with you?
6: True. Yes, true.
8: You love us.
5: Yeah, I come here just for the love of you. Out of nowhere, Nate says, hey, how much money do you think Eminem makes every day?
7: Oh, seriously.
5: Just by being Eminem. Does the money just roll in? So, of course, Gandhi, boom, goes online to investigate. And we don't, you know, look, no one's true earnings are ever accurate online. We know that, right?
8: Right.
5: But we know he's got a lot of streaming numbers coming in. He's got this and that. They're saying like $20 million a year.
8: Wow. Yes. Just sitting there. He just sits there and makes $20 million a year, allegedly. Some say between 11 and 20, but either way, him doing nothing.
6: Yeah.
5: That's well, what he's okay, on the lower end. Yeah. 11 million on the lower end.
8: Woo.
5: Okay. Oh, sorry.
8: I hope
5: boo.
8: It's okay.
6: It's like
8: yeah.
6: residuals, right? Now what it's called?
7: And,
5: yeah.
7: And royalties for
6: royalties,
7: the music.
6: Yeah.
5: And then yesterday, Danielle was talking about how much dead people are making. They're making, people are dead and they're billionaires.
6: Michael Jackson makes a ton of money still. Crazy.
5: He's dead.
6: I know, but it goes to, you know, I'm sure his family.
5: His estate.
6: His estate, yeah.
5: What, Nate?
9: So I'm looking at this, right? That's how, so per stream on some of these streaming services, they make 0.003 cents per stream. Roughly, that equates to $3 per 1,000 streams. So do you think they just have their friends and family listening to their songs on repeat?
8: Maybe. They pay for like the bots to just go in.
9: Seriously. If I was Eminem, I would have a wall of phones just playing my music constantly.
6: I guess they could. You could, yeah.
5: You could afford it. You can buy a wall. Buy a wall and play your songs.
9: Hundreds of phones playing the song over and over. A wall of phones just playing my music constantly.
6: I guess they could. You could, yeah.
5: You could afford it. You can buy a wall. Buy a wall and play your songs.
9: Hundreds of phones playing the song over and over and over and over again.
6: Like if Taylor Swift decided, that's it, I'm hanging it up, I'm, you know, whatever. How much would she bring in every year for?
8: If Eminem's pulling in 11 to 20, she's probably at a billion.
6: Crazy.

0: It says between
1: like 5,000 and 20 million. Which is accurate.
2: That's pretty accurate.
3: Dude, I'm rolling in it. Yeah.
2: What does it say? How much are you making?
3: It says that I make $1 million a year.
2: Oh, hey, look at that.
3: Hey, and so does Nate.
2: Well, I know. But here's the thing. You do all those commercials.
3: Nah.
2: Yeah, you're always on the sales floor underneath the desks, if you know what I'm saying. Yeah.
3: Danielle checking in at $2 million.
2: Look at that.
3: Gandhi with the 1.5.
2: Oh, yes. My God. Winner, winner, chicken dinner.
3: With your blonde haircut from 2018.
2: So, how does AI come up with these numbers?
3: This is not AI. It's written by a person named Melinda Davis.
2: Who's Melinda Davis? Melinda. How does she know?
3: Well, I don't know. It says this article is written by Melinda Davis.
2: How does she know?
3: I don't know.
2: You know how she knows? She goes to AI. I mean, she doesn't know.
3: This is written in 2022.
2: Okay, here's my point. Stop believing everything you read. Mm-hmm. You really have to.
1: Yeah.
2: Because it puts these things in your head that aren't true. That's the point.
1: $2 million. Do you know my dad called me about this?
2: What do you? You're making $10 million a year,
1: yeah.
2: Huh? Share with the family.
1: Kiddo, I should have said congratulations. How come you never told me about your contract? I said, what the hell are you talking about? He's like, well, I looked it up and I said, Dad, please, God, do not believe this stuff. I make way more than that.
2: I made $40 million.
1: Yeah.
0: You remember my grandmother, she, God rest her soul, didn't give me a Christmas present. She gave all the other kids Christmas presents, money, and I didn't get one. And my dad, he goes, Danny, she thinks you're really wealthy. She thinks you make so much money that she doesn't think you need it. I'm like,
1: That's a mess.
2: Grandma's on AI?
0: Right.
2: What's she doing?
0: Like, Grandma, what are you doing?
2: What's that, Gandhi? Hello? Sorry.
1: No, it's just a mess up mentality because I think, you know, obviously it is very difficult to get gifts for people who have everything they want. Mm-hmm. But that's when the challenge comes in and you should do something sentimental because people still want to be thought of and loved.
2: Nope, not the rich people.
1: Yeah. That's so
2: funny. Would you rather be fondly thought of or wealthy? Go. Please say fondly thought of. There's no way.
3: It's tough one, man.
2: Scary.
0: Well, no, because you could lose your money too, scary. But if you want someone to always think that you're a nice person or, you know, a good guy.
3: Can I have both?
1: But do I want to be thought of as nice or do I want to actually be nice?
2: Can we go back to where this conversation came from? We came from false information online. Now, do you want to be fondly known as being possibly wealthy, but maybe not, or a nice person? I don't know. So the numbers you see online are not true at all.
1: No.
2: I mean, nowhere near the ballpark.
1: They are grossly underestimating us.
2: That's too funny. So in answer to your question, how much does Eminem make per day? We don't know. We'll never know. His accountant knows. That's all. Mm-hmm. We'll never know. We have to stop believing everything we read.
0: Right.
1: Especially the AI overview. I know that it's so easy because it's the first thing that pops up, but so often it's inaccurate. And you just double check that information, you'll see, that's not actually correct. Yep. Okay.
2: Exactly. So stop believing. I wouldn't believe anything you hear on this show, as a matter of fact.
1: Definitely
2: I wouldn't.
1: Not.
2: I don't believe Danielle when she does those stupid things.
0: I don't believe me either.
1: Do you know how much I make up every day?
2: People make... See, the thing is... You come in and do news stories, both of you.
1: Yeah.
2: But are we sure the people you're getting them from are accurate?
0: No.
2: No.
0: Of course not.
2: News. What are we doing here?
0: I'm just telling you what I'm reading, guys. This is all.
1: See, I feel like our show should be one of those, like, based on a true story type of thing.
0: Yeah.
1: Like,
2: right.
1: We're circling the airport.
0: Yeah.
2: Right.
1: We're just not really landing that plane.
0: 100%.
2: This is too funny. All right, well, I'm so glad that we went online and found out that we're all multi-billionaires.
0: Wow.
2: This is great. This is I love radio.
1: Fantastic. Radio,
2: it sure is paying off, huh?
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19: Phone Elvis Duran. The Elvis Duran phone tap.
7: I was listening to this phone tap earlier. I can't believe she's allowing us to play this. Gary, tell everyone what it's all about. Jacqueline wanted to phone tap her roommate, and we blocked out her name because she's a teacher, and her roommate has gotten a little cavalier with her attitude during the school year because she got tenure recently. So Jacqueline is phone tapping her roommate. Here we go.
2: Hello?
6: Hey. Are you on your lunch break?
2: Yeah, I just woke up.
6: Okay. No, I was calling because our parent called for you at the house.
2: What?
6: Who
2: called for me?
6: One of the relatives of one of your students. Remember. It was like,
2: how did they get the phone number at the house?
6: They were actually complaining about you. I guess they were just talking about how sometimes they can see your tattoo.
2: What? Are you kidding me right now?
6: No, actually, I gave them your number, so they're probably going to call you on your cell.
2: But why did you give this person my phone number?
6: Because I think if a student is complaining about your behavior, I think you're both okay.
2: Well, it's not the student complaining, it's the brother of the uncle of the friend of whoever the f*** it is.
6: You still have a reputation to uphold. You still work at a school. You're still a role model for these kids. Or did you forget all that?
2: No, I didn't
20: Forget all that. What are you, my mother all of a sudden? Jesus. No, you know what? These kids learn more from me than they do at home, so that.
21: Okay, like, don't shoot the messenger, okay? I'm just telling you what happened. I understand, okay? You already know. I'm a teacher, too.
20: See, you always say this. You're a substitute teacher.
21: I'm done talking to you, all right? Just know that the relative is going to call you and...
7: That was great, Jacqueline.
21: Oh, my God. Did you hear her? Oh, she's going to hate me. I'm going to get it. I already know.
7: All right, cool. I'm going to call her back. You listen in, all right?
21: Okay, all right.
20: Hello.
7: Hi, I'm looking for Mrs. Nimrick, please.
20: This is her.
7: My name is Dennis, and my nephew, Gary, is actually a student in your class.
20: Uh-huh.
7: I don't mean to interrupt you in your private time here. I guess your roommate
20: Well, you're calling my phone, aren't you?
7: Yeah.
20: So you're interrupting me.
7: Okay.
20: I'm sorry. How did you get this phone number?
7: I did a Google search for you. Found it.
20: My phone number came up in Google search?
7: Well, their home number did, and I got your roommate.
20: You can call the office, and you can get a hold of my office phone number, and you can reach me through that.
7: Can I explain what happened here, though? I mean, while I have you on the phone, my nephew decided that he's going to get a tattoo now based on the cobra that he saw on the side of your rib cage. So I just wanted to know how he could have seen a tattoo of a cobra on your rib cage. Because now I have to explain to him why he can't have a tattoo.
20: I don't need to explain anything to you, first of all. I'm not walking around unclothed in school, so it doesn't really matter.
7: I also understand that you have a nose ring, right?
20: And, I'm sorry. Is this going somewhere? Because I don't understand the point of this conversation.
7: Well,
20: and I am completely offended that you were calling my cell phone. And before this, you called my home phone.
7: Well, as a teacher...
20: So either you need to get to the... point, or
7: okay.
20: You need to go through the administrative
7: office. I can't believe I'm speaking with a teacher right now. I mean, what the parents are saying about you is true, I could see.
20: What's all true?
7: I don't know, the fact that you just got tenure there, so you think you're all that, and that you don't have to really give much effort into the school system.
20: You know what? I give effort. These kids are learning, and probably more than I can say for any of the people that they live with at home.
7: The students all talk about you.
20: You know what? They do talk about me, because I'm... awesome.
7: You sit there and you say a hoodie, you wear sneakers. How do you expect the students to respect you? It's almost like you're trying to be their friend.
20: You know what?
7: It's
20: I am like their you're trying friend. To be their... That's exactly how they start to learn. That's exactly how they get good grades.
7: Seems like you fell off the wagon this year, because as soon as you got your tenure, you pretty much hung it up and said, you know what? I'm just going to come in every day and I'm going
20: to
7: be a louse.
20: Who the f*** are you to be talking to me this way?
7: I'm a concerned parent. I'm a taxpayer.
20: You're not a parent, though. You just told me you weren't a parent. You're like a cousin of an uncle of a... somebody.
7: I live in Massachusetts. It's my tax dollars that go toward your salary, okay? So don't make me come through this phone right now. I will have your job.
20: No, you won't have my job. I'm not teaching math. I'm not teaching numbers. I am representing humanity.
7: Maybe you should think of a career change.
20: Maybe you should think of a life change and get one.
7: You know, instead of calling the principal, I'm just going to call Jacqueline. How about that? I hear she's a better teacher than you are.
20: What the f*** are you talking about?
7: This is Scary Jones from Elvis Duran in the Morning Show.
20: What? Oh, you guys are really funny. By the way, I actually do love teaching.
7: Yeah.
20: What makes my job difficult is all the budget cuts going on and people calling me, telling me how to do my job.
19: The Elvis Duran phone tap.
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2: Can I ask you guys a question? Because I know you've, Gandhi, you and Nate, you've both worked in restaurants, right?
3: Yeah. Mm-hmm.
2: So I went out to dinner last night. Oh my God, it was so good. I had some Peruvian food. It was fabulous. I had a margarita. We went back to the hotel, and I'm going to get a glass of wine before I go to bed. So I went up to the beautiful hotel, beautiful restaurant where the beautiful people go to eat beautiful food, right? So I sit down and wearing my jeans, not really fitting in. And I realized all the guys, especially the guys that work in this restaurant, and there's a lot of them, they're all like runway model perfect.
3: Oh, yeah.
2: Mm-hmm. I mean, I'm sure even straight guys like Nate, which is questionable. Straight guys look at them and go, oh my God, this guy's beautiful. It was just a bevy of beautiful guys, right?
4: Yeah.
2: And they talk to you, and I'm like, oh my God, they talk to me. Beautiful. How do you legally do this? How do you get away with only hiring beautiful people?
4: I don't know if you can legally get away with it, but I will tell you my experience. When I lived in Los Angeles, I tried to get a job at this place called the Saddle Ranch, right?
2: Right. And that sounds like a whorehouse in Vegas.
4: More or less kind of is, because it was the big bar on the Sunset Strip that had the bull, you know, the bull, the mechanical bull that people could ride. And if you were a bartender there, you made bank. So I go, they had hiring day, and I show up, and I kid you not, it was gorgeous people holding headshots to get
2: really?
4: A job as a bartender.
2: Really? Oh, did they ask you to bring headshots?
4: People had headshots. I don't understand if that's legal, but you go to some of these bars, and it's just very, very, very attractive people that are working there.
5: What was the name? Wasn't there a store, Abercrombie? Or
2: Abercrombie Fitch.
5: Yeah, didn't they only hire hot people?
3: Yeah, like, they made that very known.
5: Yeah.
2: Well, we saw where that went, if you've seen the documentary.
6: No, they hit the ugly people in the back, and the hot people were out front.
5: Yeah, so
6: in bathing suits.
3: I worked at, like, a bar club for a while also, and they would write, even on the applications, like, cute, front of house, back of house. Like, they would write it on the applications. I saw it.
5: That's terrible.
3: I'm sure it's not legal.
5: I feel like they do that at TV shows, though, too, like for a studio audience.
3: Yeah.
5: They put the hotter, more attractive people to the front of the audience,
2: right.
5: And then they move everybody to the back.
3: Right. Like, it's never going to hurt your business.
5: Right.
2: Mm-hmm. Maybe we should have done that here.
5: Oh! This is radio!
2: Oh, that's right.
5: It doesn't matter.
6: I was a victim of that as a customer in a restaurant.
2: What do you mean?
6: Didn't want to put me in the window. I showed up to a place at the Jersey Shore.
2: Well, it's a restaurant. It's not a puppy store. What are they doing?
6: Same thing, because the people in the window set the stage for everybody walking by. I walked into the sushi
2: shop. That makes sense.
6: And I'm like,
2: no, hold on. Where was it?
6: I'm not going to name the place.
5: Name
6: but it. Was a
2: Why?
6: Spot
2: name it.
6: At the shore. I don't know. And
2: oh, it's at the shore. Who cares?
6: They took a good look at us and they're like, huh. And they put us in the third dining room. Not even the second one.
5: Wow.
6: And I'm like, we were victims of being fugly. Definitely.
3: That is the a fugly. Whole episode of Curb Your Enthusiasm. Yeah. There's
2: really?
3: Ugly section.
2: They have an ugly section. I remember
3: ugly
2: that one.
3: Section.
6: Right. And
2: they put you in the ugly ugly section at a sushi restaurant at the shore. All right. Well, this is lower than low.
6: Hot wow. people go up front right in front of the window. Always put the hot
3: you
6: people
3: got
6: in the window.
3: Shamed at the shore.
6: Yes, I did.
3: Yeah.
7: Lovely.
6: And
7: that's
6: when I went to SNL,
7: shaming.
6: They put me in the rafters. I didn't get to sit on the floor there either.
3: Do you know how ugly you have to be that day for the Jersey Shore?
2: Yeah. Yeah, at SNL, they put me up in the rafters too. It's okay.
6: You know,
2: I start looking around like, look, guess we're all so ugly. We're up here.
3: You just flank yourself with attractive people and you can scoot
5: That's
3: in.
5: That's it. Yeah.
2: Well, I guess, you know, they have a look that they want on the floor, you know, I'm assuming.
5: For what, SNL?
6: Yeah, because those are the ones
2: SNL,
6: on camera.
2: The thing
5: I was
2: is,
5: on the floor for SNL.
3: What there
5: is,
3: you go.
2: Now, hold on. They know your seat number before. No, they know your seat number before you
5: I think
2: get
5: they
2: there.
5: Do, right?
2: They do. Nice try, Scary.
5: Yeah,
2: Froggy.
8: So Lisa worked at an apartment community and not Clearwater. And it was a high-end apartment community. And when they hired her to lay out topless by the pool deck when the boats would come in and when investors came. So she would go there, this woman who we still know, she would go out, lay out by the pool. She'd be topless when the investors and boaters or whoever, when they were trying to get people to purchase apartments and purchase condos.
2: I get it.
8: Yep.
5: Every
8: Pretty
5: guy
8: cool.
5: was like, oh, we definitely should get an apartment here.
8: This place is great.
2: They're all
8: great.
2: Topless.
3: Must work every time.
2: Look at that. Who's Nate's talking to someone? He's got a victim on the phone.
3: An attractive person. I'm sure he's screening them.
2: What's your sign?
5: Yeah, that's what he said. He said, hey, what's your name?
2: What do you got, Nate?
9: Well, I got Rebecca.
2: All right, give me Rebecca. Give me Rebecca.
9: Lions, she's on 19.
2: Here she is right here. Hi, Rebecca. What's going on?
7: Not much. What's going on with you guys?
2: Well, doing a show. So, are you calling to comment on this attractive weight person conversation?
7: It is. I was a bartender, and the rule was we only hire good-looking bartenders, and that was very well known. Legal or not,
3: yeah.
7: That was the deal.
3: Wow.
2: Well, you know, here's the thing. You could easily, in you know, interviewing someone, just determine at that point, oh, well, they're very qualified. You know, in the back of your mind, they're hot.
3: Yep.
2: Let's hire them.
3: Totally.
2: You don't have to say it out loud, and right. therefore it's not illegal, is it?
7: I would say no, but it was absolutely said out loud, like, no ugly bartender.
2: Oh, wow. Okay.
5: Wait, they would say it to their faces?
7: It was just known, no ugly bartenders.
2: I mean, wow. Okay.
7: And it was okay. I mean, this was a while ago, guys. This was before politically correct. But, you know, that was the thing. I knew some people that I'm in Fort Lauderdale. So I knew some people where it was step on the scale before, you know, and that was the kind of the joke.
2: Wow. Oh, my God.
5: Wow.
7: Very you know, well. Hey, sex sells. Always has, always will.
2: We should have scales here at the door.
3: Oh, God. Oh, no. Not one of us is making it through the door.
2: No, I can't even fit through the door. Yeah, Gandhi.
3: So is this actually illegal? Because aren't there certain businesses that you could argue you need to have an attractive person in that position or else you're going to damage the business? Like strippers or, in this case, wait staff or Hooters, right? Like you want a Hooters, you want girls with Hooters.
5: Right.
3: So is it illegal to discriminate based on attractiveness? I don't think that's a protected class.
2: I don't know.
3: I think you can do it.
2: I don't know.
5: I've been to Hooters where the Hooters weren't that hooty.
2: Wow.
5: Say it.
2: Don't give that address out. No one wants to go there. All right. Well, look, thank you so much for your call. But by the way, you were chosen to be a bartender, so don't you feel kind of good about that?
3: Okay.
7: I do. Okay. I'm a lot older now, but I do for back then, yes.
2: Oh, yeah. All right, great. Well, thank you very much. I appreciate you calling, and safe drive to work. I appreciate it. And there
7: Thanks,
2: you go.
7: Guys. Have a good one.
2: 920. I'm a lawyer. I've got Alex, the official, as of now, the official lawyer for the morning show. Look, we hired a lawyer.
3: Is Alex hot?
2: Hi, Alex. She is hot.
7: No, sadly. I'm sorry, no.
2: No, Alex, talk about it. I'm sure the rules and laws differ from state to state and city to city, that kind of thing. But where are you calling from? What state are you from?
9: I'm in New Hampshire, but I've also lived in New York. And for employment, they're going to be focusing on, like, age, sex, religion, sexual orientation, things like that. But your level of hotness isn't a protected class.
3: Yes. And
2: wow.
9: You can think of it in an innocent way, like Disney. They want to hire actors that look like those actors, like the actual characters.
5: Right.
2: Okay. All right.
5: And actually, when I auditioned for Disney years ago, they said, we're looking for a particular look to put in this role. We're not looking to build a role around you and your look. So they were very honest about it.
2: So if you look at your waitstaff as, well, it's a role you're playing here because we have a certain thing we want to get across as a vibe. Mm-hmm. So it's not protected. Alex is...
9: not discrimination. So I'm sorry, straight Nate. You can't say you were discriminated against because you're too hot.
6: Damn it.
2: There you go.
4: Wow.
2: There you go.
4: Wow. Alex. She said too hot. Did you notice that?
3: I think
4: that?
3: She got confused.
5: Yeah.
2: I love that. All right, Alex, we're going to keep you on retainer. You're officially our attorney. We appreciate it.
9: Morning,
2: have a safe
9: lawyer.
2: Drive. Thanks for listening to us, okay? Take care. All right. Well, there you go.
5: All right.
2: Guess where I'm going to have wine again tonight? With my hot waiters.
3: Yeah. See, it works. What a business model.
10: Elvis Duran.
5: Oh, yeah.
10: And the morning show.
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10: Y'all got my number now. Text the girl.
8: You're freaky. Yeah. I love you.
11: Nasty slut hoe. Ratchet. Me.
6: Elvis Duran.
12: Let's have a kiki.
8: The freakiest freaks of the freak world.
6: And the morning show.
8: Okay, rather than playing Do, Marry, or Kill, let's play Ratchet, Slut, or Ho.
13: Okay.
34: How do you play?
8: Who wants to go? Well, someone has to guess who in the room is Ratchet, who's Slut, who's Ho.
34: Okay.
11: Ooh. Ratchet.
8: Okay, table that. Let's play that later on. I think it's a great game.
11: I like it.
35: Can one person be all three or no?
8: Sure. Absolutely. Okay. Oh, my God, the trifecta. Hey, welcome to the day. It is Thursday. It's Food News Thursday. It's August 20th. I guess Froggy's... He's just about to lose it all. He's got his big list of food news stories ready to go. Good morning, yep. Froggy.
35: Good morning.
8: Good morning there, Gandhi.
11: Good morning.
8: Good morning, Danielle.
11: Good morning.
8: Good morning, Scary.
36: Good morning.
8: Buenos dias, Senor Nate.
34: Buenos dias, Elvis Duran.

0: Today we're playing Fat Man Scoop today.
1: Yes.
2: Yeah.
0: Celebrate the fat man. Yeah.
1: Someone
0: I'm Fat Man Elvis. How you doing? Welcome to the day. That is interesting. Anyway, well, welcome to, I don't know, Thursday. Let's see where this day takes us. Cosmically, it's careening out of control. We'll get into that in a few minutes. Stephen is our first caller of the day. Everyone, wish Stephen a very warm good morning.
3: Good morning, Stephen!
4: Oh, good morning, guys. It is an awesome pleasure to hear from you and actually get through after all these years trying in the morning.
0: Wow, we can tell already you are a live wire. Anyway, so are you working already? You've been up all night working?
4: I get into work at 4 a.m.
0: Wow. So what do you do that requires your early mornings?
4: I am a factory worker, and I chemically treat sand to make it concrete blocks, and then they pour melted metal into it.
1: Whoa. Wait. You mean it just doesn't come like that?
4: No. Wow. We pour sand that's treated into boxes. We pack it tight, and then send it into a little chamber that gets gassed. And then after it gets gassed, it goes to another department after we pull it out of the box, and they pour melted metal into it.
1: Wow.
0: Oh, my God. So that was you.
4: Large aerospace parts.
0: That's crazy. I was in a little chamber getting gassed last night, too. It's so weird.
4: I bet you were, Fat Elvis.
1: Oh, you know,
4: I was listening to that.
0: Let me tell you today
4: on a Thursday morning. I can't believe it.
0: You are on it. Stephen, you are on it.
4: I love you, too.
0: I miss Uncle Johnny. You know, I was looking at his picture just this morning. How strange you said that. Anyway, Stephen, isn't it funny how someone at some point said, here's a box of sand. What if we pour this stuff over here on there, and then we can use it in outer space, huh? What do you say?
1: Yeah.
0: I mean,
4: that is
0: genius people. There are people out there who are genius. I don't know.
4: These engineers, they're a little on the twisted side.
0: Exactly.
4: They get it done. Well,
0: who was the one who decided to eat that egg that fell out of a chicken?
1: Yeah.
0: What's that all about? Ooh, look at that.
4: Or boil it, and then it gets hard, and it tastes delicious.
0: I know. And who was the person who decided to take a slice of bread and then toast it and turn it into something totally different?
2: Yes!
0: I love these people.
4: And or put meat in the middle of it.
1: Ooh,
0: I know. Right. Oh, I know. Got to slam your meat
4: in the
0: middle
4: of that
0: bread.
4: And why do they call it a sandwich? You're not eating sand. You're eating bread and some stuff. Why would they call it a sandwich?
0: Stephen, you're giving us so much to contemplate
1: today. I like
0: today.
1: This guy.
2: Can we keep him?
1: Right?
0: Can we keep him? We love you.
4: No, I love you. Danielle, good morning. I love that laugh.
1: Morning. Aw, thank you,
0: Stephen. There he is.
1: Love you.
0: Hey, you know, he was the

0: Even it was the Earl of Sandwich who reportedly developed the sandwich.
1: Developed it.
0: Other
1: stuff.
0: Oh, no, not really. I think that's all he really had going on.
2: Was Sandwich a real place?
3: Yes.
0: No, no. Well, yeah, he was. And he was the Earl of Sandwich.
2: Oh.
0: And then he was out there and didn't want to, like, go home to take time out of the crops, I think. So he took his meal with him, decided to just throw the meat between the buns and go.
2: Oh, wow.
0: And so there's your Earl of Sandwich. I do believe that's how the story goes. Look, we got to run. But, Stephen, thank you so much for being our first call of the day. You have set the pace for a fantastic Thursday. Thank you, sir.
1: Thank you, guys. I love you. You're awesome. All of you. You guys do a wonderful job every morning.
0: Well, thank you. What do you have for our friend Steven?
3: We needed a Sparks Plug Steven this morning, so we've got the full Elvis Duran apparel line, thanks to Hackensack Meridian Health. Thank you, Steven.
0: Here it comes. Good going, Steven.
1: No, thank you.
0: We appreciate you. Hold on 1 second and have a beautiful day. Stay safe at the factory. There you go. That was a great call, don't you think?
2: Yeah.
3: Awesome.
0: He could be our favorite first caller of the week. Day, week, whatever. Let's get into the three things we need to know from Gandhi. Gandhi, let's go. What do you got?
2: All right. More than 15,000 cyclosporiasis cases have now been counted in the U.S. If you thought it was gone, it is not. It's still there and growing. That is according to the CDC. This, as a federal health official continues to investigate the parasite outbreak linked to iceberg lettuce. At least 828 people infected have been hospitalized. Sadly, two of them have died. The surge, we know, was driven largely by a multi-state outbreak linked to the lettuce sourced from central Mexico. It was first identified in July among people who ate shredded lettuce they believe were from was from Taylor Farms.
0: So when can we eat salad again? You know, they're saying salad sales are way down right now. I'm assuming it's because of the explosive diarrhea. What do you think?
2: I've been eating it. It has not stopped me.
0: Okay.
2: I feel like I'm rolling a dice here, though. But
4: who knows?
2: Also, maybe seeking it. We'll see. All right. A U.S. Court of Appeals has ruled Planned Parenthood can refer Indiana patients seeking abortions to states where the procedure remains legal. The panel ruled that providing factual information on abortions along with referrals is protected by the First Amendment. A spokesperson for the organization says Indiana has tried for years to make it harder for people to get information on abortions and their personal health care. She says they are relieved that they can go on helping people and patients understand their options and find legal, safe care. And finally, Grand Theft Auto 6 is an interesting tool for at least one U.S. Army unit to encourage soldiers to re-enlist. A unit in Georgia is offering some active duty soldiers a 4-day pass to play the year's most anticipated video game when it's released in November. So if you re-enlist, you get 4 days off to go play
3: awesome.
2: Grand Theft Auto.
4: Is Brandon going to re-enlist?
2: He will not be doing that. I don't think so. According to the division, the offer is available to soldiers who re-enlist for a minimum of 2 years between now and November 14th. A statement to Variety says that the idea is to have a unique incentives program that connects to what soldiers are interested in. And those are your three things.
0: What are you guys doing? We're playing a game right now.
2: We can't be 4 days. Don't bother.
0: 4 days. I'll see you in 4 days. Hey, it is Thursday. Are you ready for it?
2: Yeah.
0: Let's go.
5: Waking up in the morning, thinking about so many things.
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0: Oh my God, I just had a movie moment. Now, hear me out. Have you ever seen a film where someone breaks into someone's office? They stick their thing into the computer and they're like stealing files.
2: Yeah, of course.
0: And they have to watch that little meter. They have to watch that meter going slowly moving.
30: Yes.
0: And then they hear someone coming down the hall. They're like, oh God, oh God. And it's up to 70%, 75%. They're like, and they have to get that file stolen from that computer.
2: Yeah.
0: So I was at my DeLonghi machine, right? And you know how it says it's brewing your coffee? And it has a little line that goes across, just like downloading files from a computer. And it's dripping in there. And then I'm looking at my timer. I have 30 seconds left before the song ends. I'm like, come on. Come on. You can do it. They're coming down the hall. They're going to catch me. They're going to catch me. Oh, my, I need this file. Oh, God. I was thinking about that as my pulse was racing. And I'm thinking, it's coffee. It's a show. There's 6 people in the room. They can handle this.
2: And you made it back anyway. Good job.
0: I made it back. I love this text. Today's show is giving me the energy I need for today. Thanks for hyping me up with the music.
2: Good.
0: The first caller of the day. I hope you all have a great show. Thank you so much. What a nice thing for someone to say.
2: Yeah.
30: Love that.
0: I love watching Gandhi put on her makeup in the morning.
2: You know what? I just started to do it, and then I was like, oh, I'm going to wait.
0: Why?
2: Notice I stopped. Because it's unprofessional while we're doing the show.
0: It's professional. When are we starting that?
2: Touche. In the commercial break.
0: But you know, it's you know, I like that we're getting our coffee, we're getting our day started. That's a part of your routine, is it not?
2: It is, but also I always laugh because I'm like, I've been up for like 2.5 hours at this point, if not actually like 3 hours at this point. I should have done all this. What am I doing instead?
1: No.
2: Stupid
0: you're fine.
2: Things.
0: I know, but you're with us. You know, this is not like you're on TV doing the news.
2: This
0: Hello.
2: Is true. This is the best
0: you're on the radio.
2: To be.
0: You're on the radio doing the news. Someone obviously is visiting New York City. There's a text here. Question, is Canal Street safe?
1: Yes.
0: Ooh.
2: Define safe.
1: Well, I'll tell you, I was there the other day because I met someone for lunch, and there are so many people out and about on Canal Street shopping right now. There were hundreds of people, and I'm not even kidding you. There were so many vendors selling knockoffs the streets in front of people. Listen, there's so many people out and about. I think you're fine.
2: But I mean, if they're talking about like, say, from pickpocketers or maybe getting something stolen, it could happen. It's really crowded. It could happen.
1: Just be safe.
2: Maybe you get arrested. Maybe. But I think aside from that, you're fine.
0: Canal Street does have a ton of people and there's a lot of activity. And the people who are the vendors who are selling their illegal items.
5: Yeah. Where's
0: they don't want crime. I'm sure they sort of self-police that place, you know?
1: And I gotta say, there's a lot of really delicious places to eat down there. You know, breakfast places and dumpling places down there. So
0: lots of dumplings.
1: Yeah.
0: Lots of dumplings and fake bags. It's where you need to go. Canal Street, baby. It doesn't always look safe, but I think it's safer than it looks at Canal Street. Do we all agree? Maybe that's the line of the day.
5: Maybe stay in the hotel on Canal Street, but go to Canal Street.
0: There's a nice hotel on Canal Street that's been very good to us. I think it's not that bad.
2: I stayed there for like a month and a half when I moved here.
0: Yeah, scary. Look at her. She's fine.
2: We good.
0: She's good in that hood. Let's get into the horoscopes. Who's doing the horoscopes today, Straight Nate?
5: It's Food News Thursday, so Froggy has to do them, and I thought, who better to do it with him than Big Boy Elvis?
6: Oh yeah,
0: Big Boy Elvis.
5: Hey, you're the big boy around here.
0: Am I the big boy out in front of the restaurant?
2: Oh God, yeah. What does he have in his hand? A burger?
0: Yes, I think so. A platter with a burger on it. We used to try to steal that Big Boy in the Dallas. They called it Kip's. That was the name of the restaurant there. Anyway, go ahead and start their Food News Thursday, Froggy.
6: All right, if you celebrate a birthday today, first and foremost, happy birthday to you. You are celebrating with Demi Lovato, Andrew Garfield, and Amy Adams. Hey, Leo, this is your moment, and every person in the room knows it. So step into it without apology. Your day is a 10.
0: Okay, do you hear what he just said about me?
1: What is that? Yes.
0: It is my moment, and everyone in this room knows it. I'm going to step into it without apology.
2: That's right.
6: And your day's a 10.
0: Thank you. God, my ego can't handle it. Virgo, holding yourself to a standard that nobody else in the room is being held to. Stop it. Mm. Stop holding yourself to a standard that nobody else in the room is being held to. Your day's a 6.
6: Libra, someone says something unexpectedly honest and it shifts the way you see an entire situation. Your day is an 8.
0: Hey, Scorpio, trust the read you got on someone weeks ago. What you sent then is being confirmed right now. Wow, your day's a 9.
6: Sagittarius, spreading yourself too thin is catching up with you. Cut something before it cuts your quality. Your day, it's a 5.
0: Good morning, Capricorn. Let someone else carry the weight of a decision for once. You don't have to lead every single time. Capricorn, that's great advice. Your day's a 7.
6: Aquarius, your unfiltered take on something lands perfectly and gets people thinking in a way that they were not before. As Nate would say, your day's a nifty 9.
5: Yeah, there you go.
0: Well, Nate's not doing them, so you don't have to say that. nifty 9. Hello, Pisces. Choose comfort and familiarity over excitement and feel no guilt about that. It's exactly what you need today. Your day is an awesome 8.
6: There we go. Aries, being too stubborn to ask for help is costing you time and energy you do not have to spare. Your day, it's a sucky 6.
1: Oh, that sucks, Frog.
0: Oh, you know, Taurus, a small win early in the day sets the tone for everything that follows the rest of the day. Lead into your momentum that way today. Your day is a nifty 9.
6: Gemini, stay later than planned because something finally has you fired up again, and it feels good. Your day, it's a super seven.
0: Hey, Cancer, notice who checks in on you without being asked. Those are the people you need to be protecting. Your day is an amazing eight.
5: There you go.
0: And those are your Thursday morning horoscopes. There you go.
5: Nice.
0: You know, I kind of see why you do that, right, Nate. I like saying it's a gnarly nine or whatever.
5: Yeah, right. You know, especially for the lower numbers. Because, you know, when you're sitting there on a five, if it's a fabulous five, kind of creeps it up to a six.
6: No, it's an F-top five.
0: Back to the safety and the pleasures of Canal Street in Lower Manhattan. A texture here reminds me, there is a lot of great savings there with the fake bags, even though you are single-handedly ruining the fashion industry. But that's okay. That's neither here nor there. But that also, and I've noticed this where I live, not far from Canal Street, there's always those dental floss picks on the ground.
1: Everywhere. Oh, really?
0: How disgusting is that?
1: That's so gross.
0: What could be more disgusting? I mean, don't answer that.
2: I was going to say, I have answers.
0: Yeah, Nate.
5: Serious question. Are they used for some nefarious purpose, or do people down there have just really good dental hygiene?
0: Well, I don't know. If flossing your teeth is nefarious, yeah, so be it.
5: Yeah. But maybe they use the pick for something. I don't know. Like drugs.
2: Shoving the heroin in the needle.
5: Yes. Yeah.
6: How much money would it take somebody to pay you?
2: No.
6: You had something stuck in your teeth.
0: Stop there.
6: And you used one of those you found on the ground.
0: Stop there. No. Hell to no. Danielle.
1: Yes.
0: What do you have coming up?
1: Harry and Meghan are moving back to the UK, and Ariana Grande is asking for help with some hacking problems.
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6: Show. Have you guys noticed, it seems like every day we come in to do this show, Froggy shares something he did that's very dad. Do you want to tell everyone what dad thing you did? This should be a segment on the show because it's daily. You have noticed this, right, guys?
20: Yeah. Mm-hmm.
23: So 2 days ago, I went down to my mailbox. I don't have a mailbox outside of my house like a lot of houses do. I have to walk down the street to like a communal mailbox that's probably got 30 or 40 little slots in it. And then sometimes you get a parcel or a package. They put the key in there and there's a bigger door on the side that holds that box. Well, I went down and got my mail. And when I opened up the parcel door, it was loose. The hinges were loose. It wasn't going to fall off. It was very loose. So if you let it close, it closes all the way. So I took the package. My neighborhood, I don't live that far. I held the door open with the package. I ran home, got a screwdriver. I went back and I tightened the door, the hinges on the handle, and now it's like new again, all fixed and brand new. And I closed it, and it works. Why is that? Isn't that good?
20: Okay. You're a good Samaritan. Good for you.
6: Okay, so yeah. You talked to your son, Caden. What did he say?
23: He goes, that's the most dad thing I've ever heard. Yeah. Let the male people do that. That's their job. I'm like, no, I'm going around the community and fixing things.
6: That's great. You're like a superhero. You need a cape.
20: Yeah, you're a good neighbor. You're
6: super dad.
20: Yeah.
6: Yes. It is. This is our new segment. Come on, Nate, you're a producer. Can we come up with some kind of intro for Super Dad segments?
24: Absolutely. We'll figure something out here.
6: Okay, good.
20: He needs a Super jingle. Dad. He needs a song.
23: Yeah. You gotta fix things.
6: You need a jingle. You need a song.
20: Froggy is a dad. This is
6: Super Dad.
25: Dad you've ever
20: here
25: had.
20: He is.
6: The super, I like the, it. The superest dad you've ever had. Super Dad.
20: Froggy.
6: Yeah.
23: When you meet him, you'll be glad.
6: Well, how do we put up the dad? We got to put up the dad signal when we need you.
27: Nicki Minaj. Super Dad.
20: Like, oh,
27: super
20: yes.
27: Bass.
20: I like
27: super
20: that.
27: Bass, super dad.
23: Okay.
20: Just work. Don't ask him to hang a television.
23: It was one time, Danielle. Stop.
6: No. It's every day you do this dad thing.
23: I think it's great. I know.
6: I don't think it needs to be like an old school, like super. Superhero cartoon jingle. This is what I'm getting. This is the big cartoon. Really is.
20: And to be fair to you, Frog, it's not the mailman's job to fix the box. I think the community probably has to, like the HOA or whatever, has to come in and do it. God knows how long that would take.
23: Yeah, that takes too long. I just grabbed a little two-point screwdriver and fixed it up good.
6: But wait a minute. You're right, Gandhi. And if HOA is in charge of that, you probably broke a rule tightening up that thing.
20: Oh, well. can they sue you or send you like?
23: No, I made the place better. I bettered my community.
6: It's the HOA. You know they're a bunch of a-holes.
20: Oh, absolutely. In Brandon's neighborhood, the HOA is, they are menaces.
6: It's the homeowners a-holes.
20: Yes, they're the worst. And they hold meetings on like Tuesdays at 1:30 p.m. when they know that all of the younger people are at work. So it's all these people that just like have nothing to do all day. And I told him, because he has a very flexible schedule, I said, you need to go to these meetings and join.
7: Yeah.
6: Here's what needs to happen. Next HOA meeting they have in your neighborhood, they should get together and vote to do an official proclamation of thanks for Super Dad Froggy flying down with his cape on and tightening up those screws.
23: There's a bridge here in the neighborhood. It's all wood. It's got like wooden planks on the bottom. I've noticed yesterday when I was driving to the store, there's some loose planks on there.
20: No.
23: If I went over there with a hammer and a nail, I could fix that right up.
20: Don't get drunk with power and start fixing bridges.
6: But that's what superheroes do. They get drunk with power and fix bridges.
7: Maybe the Batman theme. Frog Dad!
20: Dad man.
6: Yeah, we got a lot of work to do.
23: Okay.
6: I can see Nate over there. He's scheming up.
24: This is going to be great.
6: He's doing nothing. I can tell. Hey, Danielle, so much going on. Go ahead. Wherever you would. Go alphabetically.
7: Okay.
6: Go.
7: Okay. Whatever. Prince Harry and Meghan Markle are moving back to the UK. The kids are coming with them, obviously, and they will enroll next month in British schools. The couple informed King Charles on Sunday. Meanwhile, Harry's brother, Prince William, and Kate Middleton were blindsided by the news, apparently. The family dynamic, we all know, has been a little messy for quite some time. Reversing course, though, people are wondering why they did that, right? And most people think it could have something to do with the king's health, because we all know that he's been undergoing treatment for almost 3 years for an undisclosed cancer. So I guess we'll find out soon enough exactly what's going on, but they are definitely moving back to the UK. So, the Christian heavy metal band Demon Hunter filed a trademark lawsuit against Netflix. They demanded a jury trial in seeking damages. They allege that K-pop Demon Hunters caused substantial confusion with their band name. The lawsuit claims at least one father spent $500 on tickets to the heavy metal concert, thinking he was taking his five-year-old to a K-pop show. Oh, and obviously that wasn't what it was. The band trademarked Demon Hunter back in 2022.
6: That's a bad mistake.
7: Right? Yep. Even though they've been recording and touring for 25 years, so I guess we'll see what happens. Some good news for K-pop Demon Hunters. They're collabing with Sesame Street. They released a music video for Go for the Gold. It's a friendship-focused parody song. It is like the song Golden from the hit movie. You got Abby Kadabi, Zoe, Rosita. They're all singing it. It's all about teamwork, sportsmanship, and supporting one another. Netflix is streaming today the fifth and final season of Outer Banks. There is a prequel under development, so they're working on that right now, and we'll see where that takes everybody. Do you ever watch a movie, an animated movie, and you see them eating something and you go, wow, that looks delicious. That looks
6: animated?
7: Real. Yes. So apparently people do this. ProBible.com put together a list ranking the most mouth-watering foods seen in movies. And it's not just animated. It's like regular movies, too. So, but the number one movie is actually animated, which is weird. Number five are the White Castle burgers and Harold and Kumar Go to White Castle. Number four is the pasta sauce made in prison in Goodfellas. Number three is the grilled cheese in the movie Chef. Number two is the $5 milkshake in Pulp Fiction. But number one, they're saying, is the gooey cheese pizza in a Goofy movie. Do you remember that?
6: Huh.
7: The cheese pizza, it does look delicious. Yeah.
6: I don't know. Mine's not a movie, but I would love a cheeseburger from Wimpy on Popeye.
7: Oh. And you won't pay for that today, though, right?
6: Or a can of spinach. Yeah. Popeye was full of food. Back to you.
7: All right. Ariana Grande has gotten approval from a judge to subpoena online platforms like Instagram and TikTok to identify people allegedly leaking her unreleased content. She's not accusing the companies of wrongdoing, but she's requesting their help in identifying her hackers. She says that hackers have stolen music, photos, videos, and then distributed them through anonymous accounts, and her lawsuit says she wants to protect the sacred relationship that exists between her and her fans. All right, NFL preseason football going down. The Texas. Texas is taking on the Raiders tonight. You also have the Chargers and the 49ers. You've got Star Trek Strange New Worlds. The Stewart fails to save the universe. And like I said, Outer Bank, it is the series finale of Outer Banks over on Netflix. And that is my Danielle report.
6: When's the last time you went out back, pulled some tomatoes off your vine, and made sauce?
20: You're assuming I have a backyard.
7: Yeah, a long time ago.
6: You people need to touch grass. Come on.
20: I would love one.
6: Hey, what's wrong with Scotty? Scotty just made this awful face. What was that?
8: Oh, no. You said when's the last time you went in your backyard to pick tomatoes, and I said yes to that. And then you said made sauce, and that's why I made a face. Because I picked tomatoes yesterday, but I didn't make sauce.
6: Mm. That's you should make sauce. I did it last night.
8: I don't know.
6: It was so easy. It's the easiest, just the pomerodino, is that how you say it? I don't know. It's pomodoro, you know. And I just took some grape tomatoes. I sauteed them with some olive oil and garlic, and they burst, and I kind of smushed them up a little bit, made a sauce, put it on pasta. It was so simple, nice. So easy.
8: So fresh. So many
6: fabulous.
8: Tomatoes.
7: My friend Josephine has like a family tradition that her mom has passed down to them, and the whole family comes over, and they make the sauce in the jars, and then they, I guess, freeze it. So yep. It's like the one day that they pick, and they all come over, and it's so cool. It's like it's such a cool tradition.
6: Yeah, if you jar the sauce, I don't think you don't have to freeze it, do you? I mean, it's jarred. It depends on how you store it.
7: Yeah, but I guess so.
6: Josephine is such an old school Italian name.
7: We call her Pina. That's her nickname.
6: Where does that come from?
7: One of her sons is named Massimo, so that's how Italian they are.
6: That's an Italian family.
7: They're very Italian.
6: You know what? You can tell because they got jarred sauce in the basement.
7: They do.
6: With the wine they're making.
7: Uh-huh, that so, too.
6: What, Scotty?
8: You know, I grew spaghetti squashes here for the first time, so I'll bring my spaghetti squash to your sauce, and we'll have a meal. I'm so excited. There's so many of them.
7: Yeah.
6: I'm so in.
8: Yeah,
6: I would saute that squash. You watch me saute that. Yes, Gandhi.
20: How much sauce do you get from the amount of tomatoes that you picked? Like, how many tomatoes did you pick, and then how much sauce?
6: The tomatoes I picked yesterday were actually, they were teardrop and regular cherry tomatoes. They're small.
20: Okay.
6: So I had like two hands together full.
20: Okay.
6: And because I just made dinner for myself. And it's leftover. I got leftovers. It's fantastic. They made enough sauce for 10 ounces of spaghetti.
20: Okay.
6: Yes. Questions. It's now pasta question time. Yes, Scary.
9: No, I'm just saying, like, so my sister took over my Aunt Millie's house after she passed, and that there was a garden back there. They used to grow grapes on the vine. They had a tomato garden and a fig tree.
7: Yes.
9: And I want my sister to recreate this stuff. And she goes, you know how much work that's going
7: to
9: take?
7: Oh, I had a fig tree. Do you know how much work it is to make sure a fig tree is wrapped in the season?
6: Yeah, in the winter. Sure. Yeah,
7: it was not easy.
6: They're so good. Listen, you know what? We're making fun of Froggy for being dad man, and we're talking about grandparents in the garden.
20: The most hippie granola conversation ever. I love it.
9: That was great grandma's garden. It was my Aunt Millie's, but then we lost the tradition.
7: Yeah.
6: Now, wait a second. I sent you a DM, Gandhi.
20: Okay.
6: And it was about how all you need is 3/4 acre to be self-sufficient. Did you see that I sent to you?
20: Yes, I did. I told you. This is my plan.
6: Here's the music. So it lays it out with this AI-looking structure of a garden from above. You start with 4 to 6 raised beds, and then you expand to 25 beds, and you rotate crops with basil and thyme and parsley. Then you do larger crops, and the things you can, like tomatoes and stuff. Then you have an orchard with fruit trees. Then you got small livestock that provide eggs, meat, dairy, honey, and soap. So you got bees and goats.
20: Oh, wow. I love it.
23: And when do you quit your job to tend to all this?
6: Oh, this is a full-time job.
20: Yeah, absolutely. Okay,
6: you've got a water catch that catches all the rain and stores the water for the livestock and for you. You grow greens and herbs and things and seedlings in your greenhouse.
20: Hell yeah.
6: And then you have solar panels for solar energy. Does anyone listening to this show right now ever fantasize about that life, ever?
20: I'm doing it. I'm going to send you pictures of the thing that I'm getting. Yes.
6: The thing you're getting?
20: Yes.
9: You're living in an apartment
20: building. No, I'm trying to buy a forest. Leave me alone.
9: Jesus.
6: She is. She is trying to buy a forest.
20: He knows that.
6: Leave her alone.
20: It's beautiful.
6: All right. Anyway, I don't know. I think getting back to the earth and trying to do it ourselves, it's in theory, it sounds very sexy.
20: Yeah.
6: But it's a lot of hard work.
20: Yeah.
6: It is. But anyway. Yeah, leave her alone. She's buying a forest.
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6: What's to be said about ZipRecruiter that I haven't already said? Okay. Nothing.
20: Well, there you nothing. Go. But they're amazing and they work every time. So.
6: You know, business owners, you know, you manage your own business or own your own business. 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

0: I see for you nerds out there. I don't know why I said that. I'm a nerd too. That's why my name is Straw Hat Goofy. That's a whole anime reference. For One Piece, for those who don't know, it's a One Piece reference. Try Luffy, Straw Hat Goofy. That's me. But yes, I'm hosting for Netflix. They have a whole block of anime that they're going to be announcing, whether it's a season two or whether it's brand new. So I'm their big host for that giant panel. So going to be some great guests, going to be some great people. Jacob Romero, we got Brian Tyree Henry. We got a lot of people just talking about anime, so it's gonna be fun. I'm gonna see a lot of people dressed up provocatively but nerdy. Yes. It's my favorite place ever in the world.
1: Wow. Nerdy right and now. Dirty. Just nerdy, like we all love it.
2: Wow. Yeah. What does your slutty outfit look like?
0: I'm kind of in it. Not really. Oh. Just me in no shirt, shorts, and saying like kamehameha, I guess. That's about it.
2: Let's see this.
1: Can you rehearse right now? What's going on?
0: Listen, if I rehearse, your viewers and listeners are going to be so mad at me, because if you do a kamehameha from Dragon Ball Z, I have to get really, really loud.
2: Oh.
0: And I don't think their eardrums can survive.
2: Okay.
0: So
1: I gotta tell you, the nerd meter is pegging right now.
0: Listen, they're like, oh, are we talking anime? Tuned in, like, you know. But
2: so if we give you this order, kamehameha,
0: kamehameha, have you not watched Dragon Ball Z?
2: No. We're not like anime people in here.
0: Oh my god!
2: Don't hate us. But if I say that to you, you have to scream.
0: You have to scream. Okay,
1: say it. Say it, Gandhi.
0: We gotta get
2: kamehameha.
0: No, you gotta like put feeling into it. You gotta, but I'm gonna tone it down like 80%.
2: Okay.
1: No. We don't want you to tone anything down.
0: We don't tone things down.
1: So you know that.
0: Yeah. You guys really want to
1: hold on. Wait. If after you do it at 100% throttle, how do we respond?
0: How do you respond? I don't know.
1: Do we scream?
0: Okay. I think screaming will, like, yeah. Scream
1: okay.
0: with
1: okay.
0: that
1: okay.
0: way.
1: Okay. Here we go.
0: All right. Prepare your eardrums, listeners.
3: Back off.
1: Yes, here we go.
0: Back off the microphone a little bit. All right, here we go.
1: Here he goes.
0: I prepared my whole life for this.
2: Okay.

0: Oh my God.
1: Oh, so let you do that.
0: That was beautiful. I have a tear in my eye. That was gorgeous.
2: He even did that little fireball.
1: The little fireball.
2: What is
1: it
2: called?
1: Okay. This is Goku's kind of like, that's how he lets out the energy beam. It's an energy beam is what it is.
0: Okay. Wow. Okay, bring it back down to earth for a second.
1: It's hard.
0: I'm going to ask you.
1: Gosh.
0: I know, but we need to turn this into a learning moment. Can you help me with that?
1: Yes, we do.
0: So Juju Green just did that. Tell us, if I know nothing about characters or anime or anything, start with anime, where it comes from, why it's so huge, why it's so appealing to so many people, and why you just did what you just did in our studio.
1: Okay, great. I did not know this was the type of show we're doing, but we're doing it.
0: Let's do it. Keep it brief.
1: Anime. Yeah.
0: Do not keep it brief. Tell us. Take your time.
1: Well, anime is a Western form of animation, as we all know. It comes from Japan. And there's a wide breadth of many, many, many different stories. But it really got really popular with what I just did, Dragon Ball Z, with has characters like Goku and Gohan and Piccolo and all those things. And there's this type of anime called shonen, which is action anime. It's just a bunch of muscly dudes that can fight really well. Sometimes they shoot things out of their fingers, right? And as a 10-year-old boy, this is like life. This is it, right? And so then that kind of like, you know, snowballed into things like One Piece, which is my favorite anime of all time. That's where Straw Hat Goofy comes from. Straw Hat Luffy, show about pirates. There's like Bleach, there's Naruto. It's all about ninjas. But then now, today, like where we used to be called nerds back in the day for watching it, because, you know, it is kind of weird. You saw what I just did. Like, it is kind of weird. There was kids doing that on the playground. But now you have many, many, many different types of anime and many celebrities getting into anime. And now it's become so big in Western culture, mainstream culture. Michael B. Jordan's a big fan of anime. Fun fact, he's such a big fan that Killmonger and Black Panther, his costume is based off of the character Vegeta in Dragon Ball Z. So when you look at that, he actually influenced the costume of that.
0: Wow. So that's Vegeta. Yeah.
1: Vegeta.
0: I'm sorry. Okay. Continue. This is fascinating, by the way.
3: It's crazy how many anime stores

0: are popping up everywhere now too, over the place.
1: And I'm absolutely loving it. Yeah. And some of my favorite anime, there's romance anime, there's sci-fi anime, there's magic, there's My Hero Academia, which just ended. Think X-Men, where it's about a bunch of kids who get trained to become superheroes. That's one of the top anime of all time. There's things like Death Note, which is like gothic and detective work and scary as well. Another one that I absolutely love is called Haikyuu. It's an anime about volleyball. I don't even watch real life volleyball. But this anime about volleyball is amazing. So
2: Juju, let me ask you this. Now, let's get sort of granular.
1: Yes.
2: For instance, when Harry Potter came out, not anime at all, but many friends of mine, so Harry Potter resonated with them so much because Harry Potter was them. They were they were kids who were basically living under the staircase at their uncle's house, and you know, not literally, but
1: I hope not.
2: But so Harry Potter going from nerdy kid to powerful Harry Potter gave them hope, and they love those books because of that.
1: Yes.
2: What is it about anime that is hitting the nerve of so many people and bringing them out to rejoice?
1: It's the stories and the characters. A lot of, like, especially things in Shonen, like I just mentioned, those characters all have to start from the bottom, and there's these things called training arcs, which you see them grow from, like, these regular, like, people and children to these very powerful figures that are, like, there to save the universe or save their world. And it's all about, like, the personal growth, right? I mentioned My Hero Academia. Yes. It's about a kid who exists in a world where everyone has superpowers, and he's one of the few people that doesn't have superpowers. Mm. But he still, like, tries to find it within himself to become a hero. Same thing with Dragon Ball Z. Like, you start off very weak, you train enough, and then you can basically take on the bad guy. One Piece is about a kid who wants to be the king of the pirates, and you see him start from ground zero all the way to where he is now, and now he's one of the most, like, notorious powerful pirates ever. And it's all through hard work, and it's super emotional, and it's something that we can all relate to. So I think anime just kind of, like, has these things that let you believe in yourself, but also like just telling these, like, wide breadth of stories that you can basically do anything with.
2: And it's beautiful. It's just art wise it's so beautiful to watch it unfold in front of you. Hey, look, so if you're wondering what the hell's going on, Juju Green, who always talks about our movies, the movies that are great, films that are great, and films that are clunkers. I'm loving this anime thing. People are texting in. We're going to take a break and come back and do part two in a second.
1: Heck yeah.
2: People are texting in about your comment. Say it again. Kamehameha. It says it gave me goosebumps when you did that.
0: Oh,
2: thank and he said if he did it properly, the segment would be over.
0: Oh, really?
2: But then someone said something that maybe only you know. Please tell him that was over 9,000.
3: Yes!
2: What does that mean?
1: Okay.
2: What does it mean?
1: The Vegeta character that I told you about, the one that Michael B. Jordan loves so much. In the show, they have these things called power readings. So before they fight a powerful character, they have a reading that would say, like, oh, your level's like 100, your level's 1,000, your level's this. And Goku's level was over 9,000. And so when he sees Goku for the first time, he dramatically goes, oh my God. And his friend goes, what? He says, his power level's over 9,000. And it became like this big, like, iconic, like, moment. Your power is over 9,000.
2: All right, look, we have more with Juju Green on the way. If you want to follow him, and please, let's get over 9,000 followers right now. Do a search for Straw Hat Goofy. We're back with Juju after this.
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14: If you're just turning us on, make sure you go back and listen to this show again on demand, anywhere you get your podcast. 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But we're also talking about his fascination and now our fascination with anime. Now, maybe you've seen anime here, anime there, and you go, okay, that's a cartoon from Japan. Okay, well, you may not know anything about anime. But isn't it great to start learning? And that's why I'm loving this conversation you're giving us. As a matter of fact, if you want to follow Juju, you can just simply find him if you do a search for... Hold on, where did I lost
15: Straw
14: my place.
15: Straw Hat Goofy.
14: Straw Hat Goofy, I'm sorry. 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
16: We're talking anime, you gotta know the name now.
14: Okay, I know, we're learning. We're learning, but this text came through. The text came through, it says, I just followed Juju on Instagram. This whole segment makes me feel like I'm sitting and talking with one of my best friends.
4: Oh, that's like the biggest compliment.
16: That is the biggest compliment for me. Yes.
14: Okay. Now another a lot of wonderful texts are coming in, but here's one, and I looked it up. I wanted to say, okay, is this real? My daughter watches an anime show that's about a ghost that's attached to a toilet. So have you heard of this? I looked it up.
16: I haven't heard of it, but I believe it.
14: Okay, it's an anime called Toilet Bound Hanako Kun. Oh. Okay. Which is Hanako Kun. Okay. Kun maybe is Kun. Mischievous ghost boy who haunts the third stall of a girl's bathroom at the school.
16: Oh. Yeah.
14: The twist is he's based on this famous Japanese urban legend. Hanako-san of the toilet, which traditionally describes the ghost as a young girl.
16: Oh,
14: so,
16: okay.
14: So this ghost is connected to a toilet in this bathroom, and they're all going in there hanging out. You know, I don't know.
4: This sounds like Scotty's dream afterlife.
14: Oh, he loves. Oh, yeah, Scotty B loves little girls on toilets. It's so strange.
15: That's a hell of a diet that they're.
14: If you missed Juju doing his Kamehameha earlier, he's going to do it once again can keep his voice going.
15: All right, hold on, let me take a swig of this tea.
14: Look, you know, before you know, this is, I must personally and on behalf of everyone in this room, thank you for coming in. And anime, like I said, is something we've all known exists, and we know it's big, it's huge, it's global,
15: getting bigger,
14: but. You know, to have someone come in who's so passionate about it and share with us what it's all about, and what a gift for our listeners as well. Yeah, Nate, what's up?
17: And just to clarify, because some people are kind of confused, this is not hentai, which is the porn.
15: Porn.
4: I really wanted to bring that up.
15: Yes. Like, so this is great because we don't want people falling down rabbit holes. Yeah.
17: There's somebody like, that's a creepy anime. So I'm like, it's not anime. That's anti-porn
15: stuff. This is a very important conversation that we do need to have because, yes, there is anime that are very sexually suggestive, all right? Like, you know,
4: I've been shocked by some of the things I've seen.
15: There's a lot.
4: Shocking.
17: A lot of short skirts,
15: even
18: and big wieners.
15: Even short skirts, wieners.
18: Big wieners.
15: It's a lot. It's called fan service. that's what it's called in the anime community. And like, some people like fan service, some people don't. But that's just kind of like the culture of the Japanese. They just kind of like treat it as like, oh, this is all part of it. Like, this is, you know, but then you get down the dark street, the rabbit hole of hentai, I was about to curse. That gets weird. We're talking a lot of tentacles. Imagine tentacles in the bedroom. There's a lot
14: I would
15: that.
14: Think there's a lot of Whoa. Lot of tentacles and suction and things like that.
15: A lot of tentacles and anyway, suction. So watch out for tentacles when you're watching your anime.
14: Okay, so when you gave us your Kamehameha.
15: Yes.
14: I'm going to play that back for you.
15: Ooh, yes. Ooh.
14: But I want you to give it, I want you to judge it. I want you to judge your own.
4: Judge yourself.
15: I'm about to be very critical of it anyway.
14: And by the way, if you didn't see the visual of it, we'll have that for you later, hopefully. Ooh. He was holding the little cage of light, whatever that is. I don't know. What is that?
15: I think that of a nine, if I could grade that on a 9 out of 10, I will put that about a 5 because I think
4: it was the energy beam.
15: Yeah, it was
14: okay. Well, hold on. Then maybe you can judge it. You know, judge your own, and then maybe it'll help you with your next one you're giving us later.
15: Okay.
14: Here we go. Here's Juju Green. Here we go.

0: excellent.
1: I am not going to lie. That was really good.
2: Yeah.
3: Okay. Okay. So we don't know if it was excellent. Only you would. And of course, fans who know what you're doing, they're out there judging as well. Yeah. But that's great. That was awesome. What an awesome
2: But hold
3: moment.
2: On. That's got to be better than a five. That was like a 10.
3: That wasn't a five. He was talking about the holding of the hand.
1: Okay.
3: So for video's sake.
1: That. I don't even know
3: for video's sake. Well, that's good. You don't want to know that's because it's someone else. Nice. Now, do we even want to talk about films?
1: I mean, we can, but I think we can like maybe switch it to anime films, which is always like a fun thing.
3: Well, I know, but there are people who want to hear your other stuff too. Is there like one mainstream or whatever film you want to talk about?
1: I actually got a couple.
3: I got two mainstream films
1: and I got a series that we should talk about as well.
3: Okay. Let's do that.
1: So the first one, I know I kind of bring in like a horror one almost every week. I like this horror franchise. I think it's a lot of fun.
3: By the way, he's saying the word horror.
1: Okay.
2: I didn't hear that either.
0: That's a horror franchise.
3: Okay, go ahead.
1: A horror or a horror? So the first horror you should check out is Insidious Out of the Further. It's the, I believe, the fourth or fifth Insidious movie. Mm. I believe Patrick Wilson was like an anchor to that one, as well as like Rose Byrne. And this movie, I don't even care what it's really about. All I know is that I don't know. Have you guys watched any of the Insidious movies?
0: Yeah, the very first one.
1: So apparently the like premise of this one is instead of going into the further goes out into the real world. Oh. So it's the first time that they're actually like, you know, influencing things in the world. Not really the first time, but I think they're doing it more than the first four times. Yeah. So I think Insidious Out of the Further is something that we should all check out. It's scary. It's spooky. It's insidious. If you're a fan, you're going to continue to be a fan. And I'm suggesting that one for this weekend. That one comes out this weekend. This next one is actually streaming on Prime Video. I don't think I got a chance to recommend this one while it was in theaters. Masters of the Universe. Masters of the Universe. Now, I think after having seen this movie had a chance to be Barbie, but for men. Doesn't quite reach the Barbie-ness of it all, but it's still super duper fun. It makes fun of the whole like Masters of the Universe is very meta. It's very kind of like tongue-in-cheek. It recognizes that it's just a big muscly dude who can just scream and then get like all these muscles in the world and rides a cat. And like there's a guy named Mechanic who can like stretch out his neck and use it as a weapon. Oh. So like,
3: oh my God.
1: Don't take it too seriously.
3: Scary can do that.
1: Yeah.
0: Give me a migraine. That would not be good for me.
1: That's why he's Mechaneck. He can do it for hours on end if you ask him to.
0: Is She-Ra in that?
1: She-Ra is not in that, but they did. I'm not going to spoil it. I mean, I guess so. There's teasers to maybe a She-Ra movie happening. It's all based off of the success of this movie, which I don't think it did well at the box office, but if we all watch it on Prime Video, maybe there's a chance.
0: All right.
1: All right, next one.
3: And you have a third one?
1: Yes, I got a third one. And this one, guys, pretty gas. It's pretty amazing. Mm-hmm. Lanterns on HBO Max.
2: Oh, yeah, that looks good.
1: Lanterns on HBO Max is incredible. For you DC fans out there, that's a whole nother nerddom. Mm-hmm. The Green Lanterns are now officially in a good franchise. If you only watched the 2011 Ryan Reynolds movie and said, I've never cared about Green Lantern again. I'm so sorry, but Lanterns, they literally like took this like space cop like superhero whose whole job is to guard the universe using cop stuff with a ring that he can construct anything out of. They made it into a very gritty buddy cop detective show. Think True Detective meets Fargo meets Training Day meets Green Lanterns and superheroes. It's set in the DC universe, so they're set in the same universe with Superman and all those cats. It stars Aaron Pierre as Jon Stewart, and it stars Kyle Chandler as Hal Jordan. And they're just these two guys. Hal Jordan is like the seasoned veteran Green Lantern with the ring, and he's training Jon Stewart, and they don't like each other very well. Hence the Training Day of it all. But it's very gritty, it's very grounded, and honestly, it just feels like a True Detective show that just so happens to have superheroes in it. Wow. So Lanterns on HBO Max, and also your boy here, Juju Green, Straw Hat Goofy, hosts the official podcast with HBO Max.
0: Hey.
1: And I talked to the stars and the people who made it, and it's a really great show, and we premiere it after every single episode that comes out week to week. So Check that out, and shameless plug, check the podcast out as well.
3: Okay, so Juju gave us Insidious. Insidious, you think this is like Insidious 8? I mean, how many of them are there?
1: I want to say 5. I think this is the 5th one.
3: Yeah. Okay, there's Insidious. If you like horror, it's Insidious. That's in theaters. But if you want to roll over to Prime, you can watch Masters of the Universe.
1: Yes. I have the power.
3: And of course, HBO Max, it sounds like you're loving Lanterns a lot.
1: It's so good. I've already seen all 8 episodes, but you guys are going to have to watch it on a week-to-week basis. And I can say it's one of the best shows on TV.
0: It's one of the best shows ever. When do you have time to do all of this? Because you're always hosting or flying somewhere or doing something. When do you have time to watch?
3: And you're a dad.
0: Yeah, and you're a dad. When do you have time to watch all this
1: stuff?
0: You
1: can always watch stuff on the plane, baby.
0: That's true.
1: Watch stuff on the plane.
0: That's true.
1: Yeah. Sometimes my daughter's asleep because she hogs the TV.
0: Oh.
3: Yeah. And sometimes I bet you pray for longer flights so you can watch more. Okay, let's do it. Let's do a lightning round around the room. Just a quick thought or question for Juju. We'll start with Nate. Go.
4: Okay, I have so many. Well, Juju and I, we're both like
3: movie
4: guys.
3: Start that when you were a kid being a He-Man fan.
4: Okay, so back to the He-Man thing. So my parents, I think, thought I was gay because I played with He-Man.
1: Oh,
4: Do you agree that He-Man is quite homoerotic?
1: Yes.
4: Okay.
1: 100%. Yeah. Well, but I also will like argue this. I think He-Man is very in touch with his femininity as well. Yeah. I think he's a very like
3: so is Nate.
1: Intelligent person.
5: Yeah. There you go. Minus the last
3: Nate.
5: Part.
3: Huh?
5: Minus that. He said so is Nate, but I'm saying minus the last part.
4: Yeah. No, thank you.
1: We have a pink shirt more often.
3: Yeah. From now on, oh my God. This is another reason I'm loving our conversation with Juju. Now we can define Nate as He-Man. Okay, rapid fire. Gandhi, you're on.
5: Your animated crush, who is it?
1: Ooh, Nico Robin from One Piece.
5: Oh, wow. Whoa.
2: Easy. No pause.
5: Okay.
2: There.
1: Yes.
5: And what if you had to go mainstream, like Disney?
1: Oh my God, mainstream Disney. Oh, Tiana or Kida from Atlantis.
5: Okay.
1: Yes.
5: Thank you.
1: Absolutely. Okay. That was
3: my question.
5: Thank you.
3: We're finding out some deep stuff about Juju. Danielle, go.
0: Okay, why is it that sometimes people who love DC don't love Marvel and vice versa?
1: It's a stupid reason. It is really dumb. It's because I started off reading this thing, and reading the other thing just makes you seem less of a DC fan. But to be honest, you could read both. You can read, you don't, it doesn't have to be a fight, but I think nerds just really like to power scale and like say who's better than who. And Superman fans can be very insufferable.
5: Oh.
1: They can be insufferable.
3: So Scary was wondering earlier, can DC and Marvel camps, can they get along?
2: That was my question.
5: Yeah.
3: What's going on here?
1: Some of the nicest people read both. Mm-hmm. Like they can get along. It's very, very possible. I read both. I love both. Two of my favorite fictional heroes ever are Spider-Man and The Flash. From two different things, right? Like, so I think you will be an enlightened human being if you read both.
5: Nice.
1: Yes.
3: Froggy, lightning speed, lightning round with Juju.
2: If I've never watched the anime once, what's the best like intro to getting into it so I'm not so overwhelmed?
1: Yes. My Hero Academia, if you're into things like X-Men and Super... Oops, sorry about that.
3: Oh, Juju just said the brown word.
1: I said the brown word. I'm so sorry.
3: Okay, back up a couple of seconds and start that thought again. Go ahead.
1: My Hero Academia, if you're into superheroes and things like that, it's about kids who train to become superheroes, like a job, like a vocation. But if you're really into dark stuff and gothic things and detective work, I would suggest Death Note as well. Death Note is a very deep one. You will be talking about it with everyone like you saw Breaking Bad for the first time. I promise you.
0: Wow.
2: Okay.
1: Yes.
3: Mm-hmm. Okay. I was told to watch Food Wars. Do I need to watch Food Wars? What is it?
1: No, there is Food Wars. It is also very sexual, weirdly enough.
3: Oh, it is?
1: There's these things called foodgasms when people make the food very, very well and they feel things because the food tastes that good.
5: Okay.
1: So just prepare yourself for that.
5: That's realistic.
3: I'm living a life of that.
1: You're already living it. And also, before I get out of here, I have to say this because all the fans will scream at me if I don't suggest this. Attack on Titan, also a very perfect starter anime. It is not just a great anime, it is one of the greatest shows and stories of all time as well.
3: Is someone writing all this down? Please write all this down.
1: You got recorded.
3: By the way, you got to follow Juju Green, our very own. Do a search for Straw Hat Goofy. His podcast is amazing, and there's a whole world. He's got a lot of stuff out there. Just go look it up. And may I just say, One of the things I just, one of the many things I love about you so much, first of all, coming into the studio is a whole new way to see you and hang out with you. But you're clinging on to your youth, your childhood, and your curiosity about learning more, not only through film and anime and whatever, but that sharing it with us. I just think you're just a great spirit. Thank you so much for coming in to see us. All right. Before you leave, you, even though we gave you a 9,000 on your last Kamehameha, you got to. Is there a way to like go to 9,250?
1: Now, I will say this. I will not only go to 9,250, I will attempt to go to Super Saiyan God mode on you.
3: Oh. Okay. Wow.
1: Because Goku has this level called Super Saiyan, and then he goes to Super Saiyan God, and I think your like chat is going to go crazy that the fact that
4: somebody
1: I even
4: requested that.
1: So Super Saiyan God, somebody did it?
4: Yeah.
1: Of course.
3: Yeah, okay,
1: it.
3: Okay. So all right. It's all you. Okay. Here we go.
1: I gotta take off the headphones, and I'm going to...
3: Yeah. Give it your all, man.
0: Come on, Juju.
1: Let me not knock over my tea, because I probably will do that.
3: All right. This is going to be great. Here we go. Here we go.
4: Come on, oh, I felt something.
3: Oh my God. That was awesome.
1: Today, guys.
0: Hey,
1: but I think if I explain the reason why, the whole crowd will forgive me.
0: Yeah.
1: They'll go, yeah, sure. Sure. We get it.
5: Just be on vocal rest for the rest of the day. Don't talk to anyone. There you go.
1: Just not speaking, drinking tea.
3: Ladies and gentlemen, we love our Juju Green.
1: Thank you. I love you guys.
6: We can't do the show. Well, I have the wrong microphone.
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4: tap. All right, Garrett, what's your phone tap about? So, Emily wants to play phone tap on her dad, Carlos. Now, Carlos had to take the bus to work because the registration and inspection for his car expired, so he left the car at home. But he left out in the street. So he said, hey, Emily, can you do me a favor? Put the car in the driveway so just in case police come by, don't get a ticket. So Emily's going to start the call to dad saying, hey, there's a little problem as I tow the car away.
5: All right, let's listen in to Garrett's phone
6: tap. Hello, this is Carlos.
7: Dad.
6: Hey, Ed, what's up?
7: I forgot to move your car this morning, and I think they're going to tow your car away.
6: What?
7: I accidentally overslept. I'm sorry. I didn't...
6: What do you mean you overslept? Go outside right now and go get that car. What are you talking about?
7: Okay, all right, sorry. I'm going. I'm putting shoes on.
6: Get outside right now. What do you mean you're putting your shoes on? Go outside right now before they take the car.
7: Dad, I'm walking out the door.
8: Is this your car?
7: Yeah, sorry. Hello.
8: Do you notice that you got the expired registration on the window from a week ago?
7: No, it's actually my dad's car. He's on the other line here, and he said that you're in real big trouble if you touch it.
8: Oh, really? Oh, whoa, now you're threatening
6: Emily,
8: me.
6: I did not say that. Put the officer on the phone right now. Let me talk to him right now.
7: Okay, sir, here he is. You're, in so much trouble.
8: Oh, really? I'm in trouble. Okay, hello, who's this?
6: Yes, hello. This is Carlos. Who am I speaking with?
8: This is Officer Redford.
6: Officer Redford, please understand. My daughter could be a little stupid sometimes. She did not mean what she said, that I was going to insult you and hurt you or something like that.
8: Okay, I just wanted to make sure, because she was talking really, really big and mighty all of a sudden because I was given a ticket and about to take your car away.
6: I'm at work right now, but I was at the emergency room and I was...
8: Are you lying? Are you lying to me right now?
6: No, I'm not lying.
8: Are you lying to me right now?
6: Officer,
8: are you lying to me right now?
6: I am not lying to you, officer. I'm just saying right now I'm at work. I was in the emergency room last night, and I was trying to get all this thing fixed. I was going to take care of that car today, and that's why I told Emily to move the car, and that way I could get this fixed. But can you please give me a break on this, officer?
8: Okay, all right. Listen. I got the tow truck here. You can pick it up at the... You can pick it up at the yard at the end of the day.
6: No. But what are you going to take the car away for?
8: Can get it at the yard at the end of the day for $2,000.
6: For $2,000?
8: With tickets and interest and charge, it's about $2,000.
6: Are you kidding me? Are you kidding me? I mean, I can't pay for that money right now.
8: Okay, you don't get a car. That's how it works.
6: So if I don't get a car, how am I supposed to work? I'm not supposed to make the money to pay.
8: Take an Uber.
6: Take an Uber? Are you kidding me? I have a car. I have a legit car. What, just because the registration expired? I was going to get that that I thought today. I was going to go get it all done. That's why I told Emily to move the car for me so I could get it done.
8: Okay. All right.
6: You're paying all this attention to me. The guy next door, he's selling counterfeit Jordans in his basement. Okay? And you're messing with me just for a registration? Are you kidding me? Are you kidding me?
8: Okay, I'm going to put your daughter back on the phone, okay? You can pick the car up at the yard at the end of the day with your tickets and everything else, okay? Have a nice day.
7: What am I supposed to do?
6: Well, Emily, you were supposed to put that car inside the driveway. You're pretty much useless. What the hell is going on in your head, girl? make sure they don't take the car until I get home. I'll be home in like in 20 minutes. All right,
7: Dad,
6: go ahead.
7: I'm not going to stay out for the car for like 20 minutes.
6: I don't care what you do. Just get there in front of them and do not let them take the car over your dead body.
8: Hey, Carlos.
6: Yes, officer?
4: Carlos, my name is actually Garrett from Elvis Duran and the Morning Show, and you just got phone tapped by your daughter.
6: I mean, come on, Emily.
7: Got you.
6: Oh, come on, Emily. Oh, man. I mean, I love you guys, but come on.
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3: They go in butt first.
4: Can you call legal and see if schlong is okay?
5: Y'all got my number now. Text the girl.
6: You're freaky. Yeah. I love you.
7: Nasty slut hoe. Ratchet. Me.
8: Elvis Duran.
9: Let's have a kiki.
6: The freakiest freaks of the freak world.
8: And the morning show.
3: Okay, what were the three again? Ratchet.
7: Hoe. Slut.
3: Hoe slut.
7: Yeah.
3: Okay, so rather than play, because I just heard Gandhi say that in an intro. Mm-hmm. So rather than play do, marry, or kill, let's do ratchet, hoe, or slut.
7: Mm, all right.
3: Okay, who wants to play?
7: I'm in.
10: Can you okay, give Gandhi? The difference between hoe and slut?
3: Yeah, what is the difference, in your opinion? Gandhi.
7: I'm not 100% sure. I have a person in mind who I think is a hoe and a person I think is a slut, and the reasons are slightly different, but I don't want to give it away yet.
3: To me, slut is more fun.
7: Okay. Okay.
3: And hoe is like just out there putting it out there and getting it in there. You know what I'm saying?
7: Okay.
3: And then a ratchet.
11: Yeah, what's the definition there that we're going with?
7: Oh, ratchet is like, you know,
11: nasty.
3: Just nasty.

0: dirty.
1: Oh, I was thinking more like, yeah, okay, sure. That's your definition.
2: Like okay. Misdemeanor, felony.
1: Yeah. Right?
3: Okay.
1: Yeah.
3: Okay, I'm going to put Scary on the spot. Scary.
4: Oh, my God.
3: Scary, it's time to play Ratchet, Slut, or Ho.
4: Okay. Well, see, I don't think any...
3: I haven't given you the names.
4: Oh, okay.
3: Do you know how this works?
4: Oh.
3: It's like Do, Marry, or Kill, but it's Ratchet, Slut, and Ho.
4: Gotcha.
2: Oh.
3: All right. And you must answer. You must give us your answer.
4: Okay, yeah.
3: All right? Gandhi, Danielle, Nate.
1: Oh.
3: Ratchet, Slut, and Ho. Go.
4: I think Gandhi's Ratchet.
1: I'll accept.
3: Oh my God.
4: I think Nate is a slut.
2: Yes, that's what I want.
4: And Danielle's a hoe.
3: And there you go. Welcome to Ratchet, Slut, or Ho. All right, now we know how to do this. Let that go.
1: Oh, but it's
3: next.
1: So fun.
3: I know. I don't see a lot of mileage in this conversation.
4: But I think Ratchet, I think someone walking around barefoot, tattoos, and down and out and disheveled. And I think Gandhi does fit that description.
1: Oh, from her. Okay.
4: No, she describes her high school days.
3: She accepted that. She accepted it. She said,
1: yeah.
3: In tribute, absolutely.
1: I'll
3: She's in.
1: It.
4: She owns it.
1: Absolutely.
3: But you called Nate a slut.
2: Mm, yeah.
4: See, the problem is I think Danielle is neither. Nate could be a slut or a hoe, so I was having trouble pigeonholing Danielle as one of them.
1: Oh, I should take that as a compliment then?
3: Yeah. No. Let's be honest.
4: Danielle's wholesome.
3: Danielle's an old hoe. We know that.
1: She's a wholesome.
5: I just love that we played once, put Scary on the spot, and they're like, nah, we don't want to play this game anymore.
3: All right, moving on. Hey, on to things much more pleasant. How about a weekend with the Ratchet, Sluts, and Hoes at Bahamar Resort?
2: Yeah!
3: No, seriously. I know Scary's been to Bahamar Resort. I have. Anyone else been to Bahamar?
1: No.
5: Yes. Yeah, I've been.
3: Oh, yeah, Frog's been. It's beautiful. Let's go to the Bahamas together. We're doing 3 nights at Bahamar Resort for the Bahamas Culinary and Arts Festival. And there's so many moving parts there. Of course, culinary. So you know all the best chefs from the Caribbean and from Bahamar will be in attendance. But also there's art going on. The art festival bringing artists from 20 different countries around the Caribbean in. There's that. Plus a concert with One Republic.
1: That's amazing.
3: Is a part of this as well. We want to send you to join us. It's happening the weekend of October 21st to the 25th. So if you enter, make sure you're available October 21st to 25th. You can enter and get the rules now at ElvisDuran.com. Okay, go to ElvisDuran.com. Enter to win this. Get the rules. And also, by the way, what am I going to say? Well, I just saw the list of chefs and I started salivating. I couldn't talk.
2: Marcus Samuelson's going to be there, Elvis.
1: He's one of the nicest guys.
2: Yeah.
1: Every time he's here, he's so lovely.
3: And Dario Cecchini, who is known for his meat, he'll be there.
1: I'm sorry. Hello.
3: And Daniel Balug will be there. I mean, it's they're the in-house chefs from Bahamar Resort. Their restaurant's already up and running, but other chefs from all over the place. And this Caribbean Art Fair is going to be an incredible thing, too. If you want to go, like I said, go to ElvisDuran.com for the rules and to enter to win, or just go to Bahamar.com, and sign up to join us that weekend, October 21st to the 25th. It's going to be cool. I hate this job. It really is taxing.
1: What?
3: We have to do things like that.
1: I know.
3: A moment. I want to be serious for just a second, but not too serious, but somewhat serious. You know, every once in a while, you wake up and you think about all the things that are going on in life with you and the people you love and the people who surround you. And you're thinking, wow, there's a lot of heartache and hard times going on right now with people I know, and maybe a little with you as well. Do you ever have those moments?
4: Yeah.
3: You stop and think about where the world is?
1: Yeah, for sure.
3: Then you add to that the difficulty of navigating through this world of ours as it is. And right now, I know we all know of several people that are going through a lot right now, dealing with loss, grief, and sad times, frightening times, some scary stuff going on. So, you know, always kind of be aware of what's going on in the room. Read the room with your friends and understand where they are and what they're going through, and just be kind and say, hey, I'm here if you need me, and just leave it at that. No reason to press. Do you know anyone who's going through a lot of stuff right now?
1: Yeah.
0: Yes.
1: A lot of
0: stuff.
3: Yeah. They should be on your list of people just to check in with. Now, if you are that person going through this stuff, check yourself. You know, get out and take walks, take care of yourself. Because, you know, at the end of the day, not everyone's going through crap, but one day soon they will be. So anyway, look out for those who need to be looked out for, including yourself. And I'll leave it at that. Anyone want to add to that at all?
1: And ask for help. Like you're saying, like if you're going through that, there are so many resources out there for people who are having difficulty with their mental health or whatever. So use them and reach out to people. And you never know who's going through what you're going through, and you can help each other.
0: Amen. Absolutely.
3: Okay, let's go around the room. This is a room where we're in it. I love that when you see people at a party, like making out in the corner, and you're like, get a room. The answer is always, they look up and go, well, this is a room. Get away. Get away. Leave me alone. I'm being ratchet, and I'm being a slut, I'm being a hoe. Around the room, what's on your mind? We'll start with Gandhi. What are you thinking about today?
6: All right, there's an Instagram account that I love because it has changed my life and saved me time. It is called Time Saver, T-I-I-M-E Saver. And we've all seen the videos because people want to get engagement where they give you a salacious headline and then they make you sit through a minute of nonsense to get to the point. This guy takes the headline and just answers all the questions. Bam, bam, bam. He cuts it off immediately and gives you all of the stuff that you want without wasting a bunch of time. And it's made me very happy. So if you need that, Time Saver. T-I-I-M-E Saver.
3: I love this guy. And you actually explained to us one of the reasons why this is so important. This guy cuts to the chase with all these important videos that are on Instagram. Because someone will come out and go like this. They'll say, this is a stupid example. Should you use butter? Or should you use olive oil? I'm Mark Johnson. And what I do is I always keep an eye on cooking trends and how they affect your heart and your bloodstream. I have 15 years training at Harvard. And you're like, just tell me why I can use butter or olive oil.
6: Oh, yeah.
3: And this guy at Time Saver, he gets to the point. He's like, I'll tell you right now why.
6: Yeah, and he'll be like, butter, next, and that's it. And I also, you know, the worst is when you sit through one of those things for a minute, and then they end up pointing to the caption, and they're like, read below. Oh, I hate you. Stop wasting my time.
3: Well, tell everyone, remind everyone why these people take so much time before they give you the answer. There's a reason.
6: Yeah, it's because of the way video views are counted. They want to keep you engaged for as long as they possibly can so that their insights and their numbers go up, and it looks better for them. So they just waste your time. Don't let people waste your time. You never get it back.
3: Right. Nate, you were talking about this the other day.
2: Yeah.
3: Like, getting to the chase of these long friggin' videos.
2: I love these people that do the TLDR, which is the too long, didn't read, and then they give you the synopsis, or saved you a click. This is what it said.
6: Oh, yeah.
3: You
6: know?
3: Yeah, thank you.
5: Yeah.
3: Good God. All right. Well, thank you, Gandhi. Well, again, it is Time Saver, T-I-I.
6: Yep. M-E, Saver.
3: This guy's great. He's so funny. He's always in his bed halfway asleep. What about you, Nate? We're on you. What's going on?
2: All right. Get your phones, boys and girls, here in the room. Oh, I'm about to text you something. Look at this and tell me whether or not you would click on this thing that I just put in our text chain.
6: Hold on. That looks real.
3: Hold on.
2: Would you click on that Elvis Duran?
3: Oh, I just did.
2: It's the screenshot I took, and I clicked on it, and I shouldn't have. I got caught. I thought it was this email from Netflix. It said Netflix, and it said, let's get your card updated, customer. So I clicked on update payment method. I put in my Netflix username and password, and then it took me to a screen where it said, please put in your new credit card information. I start typing it in, and I'm like, wait a minute.
3: Oh, good. You stopped.
6: Hold up.
2: Let me check that email address. And it's like xt@bigtimeapplescams.com. Yeah. And I'm like, God damn it. So I delete the email and I close the window. And I'm like, I'm sweating. So I call my credit card company and, you know, I'm like, cancel that card even though I didn't put it in. Change my email and password on my Netflix account.
3: Okay, good.
2: Okay.
1: What's that new password?
2: Yeah. Shut up, Danielle.
3: That's right. Well, if you need a social security number, I got that.
2: Jeez.
3: here in the room earlier, I was getting this thing asking for my for me to give my sign-in information. And I looked at you guys. Is this real? You never know. Always stop and question everything.
2: Yeah. I guess my point with that is they're getting more and more lifelike.
6: Wow. If you look at this really closely, you will see a mistake.
2: Yeah. Yeah.
6: Yeah. There are a few spellings. Yeah.
2: Yeah. But like just their first glance. And then when I actually went to Netflix, it looks exactly like
6: that. That's crazy.
3: Well, of course, that's easy to do, though.
2: Yeah.
3: These people can copy logos off of mine, but they can't spell. Hey, Danielle, what's up with you today?
6: Okay, mine is actually just a shout out to a listener, Julia Coe. You guys know who she is.
3: Yes.
6: She's been listening
3: to
6: us for a very long time. Julia is one of the sweetest people in the entire world, and she knows us all so well, and she loves us. And every Halloween season, she sends me a gift, a Halloween gift. This year, she sent me a keychain of Jack and Sally from The Nightmare Before Christmas. And it's just a small gesture just to say, I'm thinking of you. I know you love this time of year. And it's just so kind.
1: Aww.
6: And we have so many kind listeners that just say things to us that make us feel good. Or if we're having a bad day, lift us up or send us a little something, you know, their book they were working on or just something simple. And it goes a long way. And I just wanted to say thank you to her and to everybody who listens to us, because you guys are really what keep us going every single day. You know, so we love you and thank you.
1: Thanks, Julia.
6: Thanks, Julia. I love you.
3: Plus, without him, we'd have no ratings, we wouldn't be able to go anymore.
6: That is true.
3: We'd be fired. So thank you for many reasons, on many levels, but also keeping us elevated.
6: Yes.
3: We appreciate that.
6: Thank you.
3: Hey, Froggy, what's up with you today?
5: Well, our buddy Lee Schrager, he will post some things online sometimes, and it's a little snarky, but I really felt this one. I think all of us will agree. It says, I don't want to download the app to pay for parking. I don't want to create an account to see a menu. I don't want to provide feedback on a 30-second interaction. I just want to exist in a physical world without your digital leash. And that is so true.
3: Yeah. Wow.
5: Because every single thing requires you down, like you want to park up, download this app. This parking app is different than that parking app, and put in your credit card. And then you want this account. You want to see the menu at the table. You got to sign. It's like, I don't want to do that. I just want to come to your business, pay for parking and leave and not add 12 other things to do. And it's,
3: amen.
5: Everything's becoming that. It's become so normal.
1: Yeah. And then they get your information and they sell it to the fake Netflix people.
6: Wow.
5: Yeah, then it's a subscription, another this, it another is. That. It's like, good
3: and
5: Lord.
3: And also, it's also about you, having to have less employees. Mm-hmm. I mean, they're letting automation take care of it and computers. And people are losing jobs because of this, you know, because this is available to them now. So there you go. How can we do that here? Oh, never mind. Hey, Scary, what's up with you today?
4: For those who don't know, Bayonne is a town in New Jersey that's next door to Jersey City, where I live, and just north of Staten Island. And it's often the punchline of a lot of jokes, unfortunately. Well, the Little League World Series is going on.
3: Yes, it is.
4: And if you saw the game on ESPN last night, Bayonne beat Massachusetts, and they're now going on to the next round. So I just want to give a shout out to Bayonne, New Jersey. You guys could go all the way.
6: Woo!
4: Imagine they win the Little League World Series and put Bayonne on the map, the national, the world stage map once and for all. My God, dreams can come true. We'll see.
3: Look at it. Here's a photo. I was looking at this last night of they're on the bus on the way. Look at that.
4: Yeah.
3: They're Bayonne. That's cool. And they beat Bridgewater, Mass.
4: Yeah.
3: That's so cool. We in Bayonne. It's the little French hamlet right off the coast of Staten Island. I love Bayonne.
4: Yeah.
3: My Uncle Johnny's favorite liquor store is in Bayonne. Just letting you
4: sure
3: know.
4: Sure is.
3: Gunrist Uncle 40. Johnny. You know, it's kind of weird. Speaking of Uncle Johnny, you can get the music out. We have a photo of him in our bedroom, and I haven't looked at it in months. And for some reason, it caught my eye this morning. I looked at it. And I started talking to Uncle Johnny. We had a great conversation. He was talking back.
6: I think he gave you a sign that he was listening when that listener called this morning and said, I miss Uncle Johnny. I think that was Uncle Johnny telling you, hey, love you, got your back.
1: That's so wild.
3: Well, right next to my photo of Uncle Johnny is a photo of my cat. Remember Kitty?
6: Yeah, Kiki Leaky.
4: Kiki Leaky.
3: I had Kiki Leaky before you were here, Gandhi. Kiki Leaky was my cat for 20 years.
6: Aww.
3: And she was just my life. And my really good friend and second father, Drew, made this incredible, well, it was like a in tribute to Kitty. It was a, what would you call it? Like an idol. We worship at
2: a shrine.
3: Mm. And you know, Drew's really into doing needlework and stonework. And he made this beautiful shrine out of an Altoids box for my cat. And I sat there and looked at Kitty. I haven't thought of Kitty since she passed away years ago, like 15, 20 years ago. And so I had a conversation with Uncle Johnny and Kitty this morning.
1: Oh, nice.
3: It was great. Wow. It was awesome. They're all coming back to haunt me.
1: If you're lucky.
3: Yeah, I don't know. Do you have a picture of your dad in your bedroom, Danielle, or close by?
7: Yes, I have. It's actually funny. I have this sloth that is like a warming sloth. You can put him in the microwave, and the little sloth is holding the picture of my dad in his hands.
3: Oh!
7: And I have my dad's sweater. I stole it from his cabinet when he was sick, and I have that sweater. I've never washed it. That's still in my room.
3: God, yeah. Another reason why photos versus pictures on your phone. Mm-hmm. You know.
7: Yeah.
3: What about you, Scary?
4: Yeah, I have a picture of my mom and my dad in the studio where I work and my office where I spend most of my time. And my mom's first typewriter on the shelf. I have a shelf of all this nostalgia and memorabilia. I have like these alarm clock radios and stuff that I had from my great-grandmother's house, my grandmother's house, this collection. And yeah, there's the typewriter. So I have actually physical old school analog.
3: That's so cool.
4: Items. Aww. Yeah. And I stare at them every day. I look at the stuff on the shelf because it reminds me of that.
3: Aww. Yeah. Does anyone else here have any stuff? It talks to you still?
1: Absolutely.
3: From someone? No, what do you have, Gandhi?
1: My boyfriend who passed away, he was in flight school. He wanted to be a pilot and he had this clipboard that has like crazy calculations and stuff on it. And I have that next to a picture of him and like a couple things that he gave me. And then also, my doggy, he had this little elf that he would try to stuff under the bathroom door when he wanted to come into the bathroom and you wouldn't let him in. And I have so many pictures of just the red shoes coming under the door and I have the little elf.
7: Aww.
3: Yeah, you know what? I think it's so great to have things in our lives that we can still see and you talk to if you want. Mm-hmm. Because you know what? They talk to us in a way, you know? I think that's great.
5: Lisa's got a shrine in our house to our little dog Rocky that we lost a year and 2 weeks ago, and we still we talk to and about Rocky every single day. Still,
3: I love it.
5: We refuse to let his memory pass away.
3: And you know what? It's their energy. Their energy is still alive, and I think that is so important. What do we have coming up, Nate? What are we doing? Danielle next?
2: Yeah.
3: Okay, Danielle.
7: Yeah.
3: Get it together there, sister.
7: Okay.
3: You got it. I keep having this vision of you putting a sloth in the microwave. I'm like, wait a minute.
1: I love those things.
7: It's the warming sloth. Warmies, yeah.
3: Okay.
7: So when he's not in the microwave, he's holding dad's picture.
3: It's not a live sloth.
7: No.
3: It's a warming sloth.
8: Elvis Duran.
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0: If you know, you know. Thank you, Juju Green. Of course, Kamehameha to all my friends. He got 9,000 for that one. Did we rate him 9,000
1: yes,
0: for that
1: we did.
0: One?
1: Yeah, yeah, I think that last one got 9,250, didn't it?
0: Ooh. Oh, yeah. 9,250. Good God. Hey, where do I start? Where do we start? Oh, we've got Danielle's report on the way in just a second. We've got some sound with Garrett we've got to get into. And a reminder, someone was just asking again how they can win that trip to join us at Baja Mar Resort for the big culinary and arts festival going on in October. 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I would fly you, but I'm out of money, so out of cash.
2: Oh, get out of here.
0: It is. No,
1: yes, he told us.
0: You always assume you know how someone's finances are. You don't know.
2: I see the shoes you wear. I know you got some money.
1: They were
2: got
1: already
2: a bit
1: purchased.
2: You got money.
0: Wow. Maybe that's why I'm out of money because I bought those shoes.
3: Yeah, you bought those shoes.
1: He had money.
3: Why. That's what happens.
4: Is that how you tell someone has money when you look at their shoes?
3: A lot of times, yeah.
0: No, you know, I used to think that. Now I think that's how you can tell if someone used to have money.
1: Yeah.
0: You know what I'm saying?
5: Elvis Duran is broke.
0: Don't make me drive that home, you people.
3: Oh, my gosh.
0: Let me look at your weather today in the Northeast, in New York and Philly. You got a beautiful day today and maybe some flooding tonight. Okay, but back to beautiful sunshine tomorrow to kick off your weekend. In Miami, 92. The heat advisory continues for Miami with a chance of rain today and for the rest of the season. So that's how Miami's rolling. Any vacations being planned? Anyone going anywhere exotic and fun soon?
1: Yeah.
0: Hopping on a plane?
1: Exotic.
3: We're going on Norwegian very soon.
4: Norwegian Pearl. Yes. Next week.
0: Where are you? Oh, that's right. You and Danielle.
3: We're going to Greece. Yeah. Just me and Scary together. How fun.
4: Actually, her family and my family. Yeah. I'm bringing Dad and my sister and the kids.
3: And I'm bringing husband and the kids.
0: Wow. That sounds like a lot of fun. Yeah, and you know, I was looking in the NCL and Pearl, but it's the Mediterranean, right? I mean,
4: The Greek islands and Montenegro and Croatia and Slovenia and beyond.
6: It's such an incredible trip.
0: Mm-hmm. I have heard nothing but great things about Montenegro.
1: I had so much fun there.
4: I can't wait.
1: Yeah.
0: I want to go. And they're saying moving there is great too.
1: I'm moving.
0: I can't move there because I can't afford it because I'm out of money, but I've heard it's just fascinating.
4: You got money.
3: Don't you
4: Come
3: always
4: on,
3: feel like you're going to show up someplace one day and you're just going to sit and go, yeah, this is where I need to be.
1: Yeah, for sure.
3: And just pick it all up and move there.
4: I think that's going to be Santorini for me when I see it in person.
0: Santorini is beautiful, gorgeous. Yeah, Nate, what's up?
2: Okay, you know, you and I were talking yesterday. We don't really have plans. Why don't you and I take a cruise together? I was looking at the one to Hawaii. You could lay me.
3: What?
0: Could we go to my favorite island? I kind of like a poke.
2: Yeah.
6: That's not your favorite island.
0: Oh, yeah. I like a leaky.
6: Yes, that's your favorite.
4: No, you like Wanapika Peepee.
3: Yeah.
0: I can't go. I'm out of money.
5: Elvis Duran is broke.
0: All right.
2: I don't have money.
0: I don't have money.
5: Elvis Duran is broke.
0: Sorry.
4: Okay.
0: All right, moving on.
1: We'll build you back up, buddy.
4: Where did those come from?
0: It's going to be a
5: Elvis
0: while.
5: Elvis Duran is broke.
1: Did you ever get your $20 back that the ATM ate?
0: This is why I'm broke.
1: Oh, my God. Get the $20.
2: No. This a broke man would go fight for that $20.
3: That's right.
0: Did you hear a voice just then?
1: I think it might have been an echo, but I did.
7: I didn't catch any voices myself.
2: Oh,
1: wait. Oh,
0: what's
1: that?
0: Hold on, Siri. Siri, hush. I mean, what's her name? Agatha. What's her name?
1: Alexa.
0: Alexa, no. Stop it. Stop it. Alexa, stop. Stop. God. I thought, I heard that voice this morning when I was asleep. So I thought it was happening again. I'm hearing voices, but that one was real. But the one this morning was real. Haven't you ever been jolted out of your sleep by someone speaking to you and saying your name in your bedroom?
1: Yes, and it's never a good thing, and I always wake up in terror.
0: But no one's standing there. It's just a voice.
1: Yes. Terrible.
0: It could be so easy to argue that it's a dream you're having. It's built in. It's you're wired with that voice. It's not really in the room. The voice I heard say my name was as real could be. And as I told you earlier, when I woke up, I immediately looked at my text, and a friend of mine, she had just texted me at that moment at 2:29, 2:30 this morning, which is the same time Nate woke up.
2: Yeah. Isn't that crazy? The same exact time. So something cosmically happened.
0: Exactly. Mm.
2: That you and I woke up at that exact time.
3: That's so
2: weird. Crazy.
0: Call me a fruitcake all you want, but you cannot you cannot talk me out of my beliefs in that we are all connected in some way that cannot truly be explained. This energy that we have as individuals is connected. It's like the roots of trees below the surface of the earth.
6: Yep.
0: I know you guys believe this, right?
2: Yes!
3: Yeah, for sure.
6: 100%.
3: 100%, yep.
0: Okay.
6: Or in Scary's turn, Scary's place, 200%.
1: Yeah. Or
2: 1,000%.
1: It's kind of like that thing when something happens that's bad to somebody that you love, mm-hmm. even when you're not there, so many times you feel it.
3: Yeah.
1: There's something odd that's going on. You know, you lose a loved one at that moment. If you go back, you're like, oh, that, yep. Mm-hmm. That's very strange.
0: And on the other time, conversely, I'll go, oh my God, I'll know something in the universe is happening, and I'll start looking and looking and looking, and I never find it. Maybe something did, or maybe I'm just being paranoid. I don't know. This is the mystery of life and energy. I think it's fantastic. I love it. I love the science of being bewildered.
3: My husband doesn't believe in a lot of this. He believes in some, but not like ghosts and all that. So my mom, she's like, I can't wait to come back and haunt him and show him that ghosts are real. That's her plan. She's going to come back and scare the crap out of my husband.
0: Yeah, do that flicking the lights off and on. Yes. We love that.
3: Yes.
0: All right, Danielle, you got lots to get into here. And then we've got some sound with Garrett coming up. You're up first. Go.
3: All right, it's the fifth and final season of Outer Banks on Netflix. You can start streaming that today. And they are hard at work on a prequel series. They're working on the script right now. They were talking to Deadline about it, and apparently they really want it to be as good as it can be before they bring it out to us. And the tentative title is Kildare, and it will reportedly tell the story of what happened 20 years before the treasure hunting journey of Outer Banks began. So if you're an Outer Banks fan, you're excited and a little sad that we're saying goodbye to all of our favorites now, last season of Outer Banks. Dolly Parton, we love Dolly Parton, right? Her show's going to be on Broadway. She's a beloved celebrity by so many. She does so many great things for charities. Well, the last time her global sales were tallied was in 2021. Since then, she has sold a couple more records. Yesterday, it was announced that she'd been awarded 82 more global sales certifications.
1: Oh, my God.
3: And this is from places like the UK, Canada, Australia, New Zealand, the Netherlands, Denmark, Norway, Finland, Sweden, South Africa. I mean, all over the world, people love Dolly Parton. AI has brought Val Kilmer back to life in an upcoming movie called As Deep as the Grave. He was actually cast in the movie before his death, but production was delayed because of the pandemic. So his estate gave permission to use his likeness, and they were compensated, obviously, for his AI appearance. And he is expected to appear in a third of the screen time, which is currently 3 hours. They're saying the film's about 3 hours. And there's a lot of AI-generated Val as a younger Val. There's some old images from his family archive, and there's some other footage. So it's going to be interesting to see how this all plays out, this whole AI thing. Good Morning America will announce the Dancing with the Stars contestants on September 2nd. We know a couple already. We know Giada De Laurentiis is going to be on there. We know Taylor Hansen is going to be on there. We've also heard Sierra Miller from Summer House. I love that Jimmy Kimmel sidekick, Guillermo, is going to actually, I absolutely love him, so I think that's going to be hysterical. And Us Weekly is reporting that Jenna Dewan from Step Up and Bachelor Nation alum Tyler Cameron will compete on season 35.
1: Ooh, so unfair advantage.
3: That's what Us Weekly is saying. It's not confirmed. Debuts September 15th, so we will get all that information very soon. Prince Harry and Meghan Markle are moving back to England. They're bringing the whole family back with them. The couple informed King Charles on Sunday, but I'm hearing that his brother, Prince William, and Kate Middleton were kind of a little blindsided by the news, that they didn't know what was happening. Now, you guys know that the king has been under the weather for a while now. He's been undergoing treatment for almost 3 years for an undisclosed cancer. So we're wondering if that's the reason why they're moving back. So they are actually making their new home in this non-royal residency. They're not moving back into the castles or anything like that.
0: Can you imagine?
3: Yeah.
0: Can you imagine you and your wife and your kids want to move back to your home country and your brother's like, nah.
3: Could you imagine?
0: Go away. Shut up.
3: That would be terrible. Aww. That would be awful.
0: Nah, you can't come.
1: You stay there.
3: So imagine you buy tickets to see the K-pop Demon Hunters and you spend $500 for your cute little 5 and 6 year old daughters and you get there and you sit down and the show starts. And it's not the K-pop Demon Hunters. It's actually the Christian heavy metal band Demon Hunter. You bought the wrong tickets.
1: What a plot twist.
3: Well, the Christian heavy metal band Demon Hunter has filed a trademark lawsuit against Netflix. They are demanding damages because this actually happened, what I just told you. And they're saying that a lot of people are getting them confused with K-pop Demon Hunters. They trademarked Demon Hunter in 2022, even though they've been recording and touring for 25 years. So they're saying that Netflix's trademark violation was overlapping the music, the merch, the touring problems. So I guess we'll see what happens. I don't know. Do you think they have a lawsuit there?
1: No.
3: I don't know.
1: I mean, how do you prove that you were damaged by other people getting damaged?
3: I don't know.
1: And the K-pop part seems pretty important.
3: Yeah, true. But I don't know. We'll see. We'll see if they get anything. Maybe they'll get something.
0: You can sue for anything.
1: That is true.
3: That is true. Preseason football. You've got Texas. You've got the Raiders. You've got the Chargers. You've got the 49ers. Also, episode 5 of Star Trek Strange New Worlds. Stuart fails to save the universe. Episode 5 of that. And like I said, the series finale of Outer Banks on Netflix. And that's my Daniel report.
0: Coming up, we've got Sound with Garrett. Lots of good stuff, including some of your talkbacks. You know you can always talk to us, and you may hear your voice back on our show. Uh-huh. We'll tell you how to do that coming up. Also, we've got... Oh, it's Food News Thursday. Good God.
2: Yeah, hello.
0: And I have to tell you about a book that talked to me. We'll talk about all that coming up. Hang on.
1: Come again.
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2: The rain and flood tonight here in New York City right now. It's really gorgeous. It's a beautiful day so far. And out in the middle of Rockefeller Center in the plaza, Ray is performing for the Today Show. And I'm glad that the rain stayed away. She's lovely. I can't wait to see her opening for Bruno Mars next Tuesday night at MetLife Stadium. Ray into Bruno Mars. What a night. What a night. Don't we all need a good show?
3: Oh, yes, yes, we do.
4: 100%.
2: Gosh, I can't wait. I rarely go to concerts. This will be a treat. We're about to get into sound with Garrett, but first we have to remember today is Food News Thursday. Froggy, are you ready to go?
5: I'm ready.
2: Oh, here we go.
6: Food, Froggy's Food News. Food you should be trying. What's going away? What's bacon and frying?
2: All right, that's fine, good.
3: What's bacon maybe, and frying, Elvis?
2: Maybe we should buy some new jingles. I mean, you know, we have the jingles that sing that I'm out of money. Surely we can get some new food news jingles.
5: Yeah.
2: All right, Froggy, it's Food News Thursday. Let's go. What do you got going on?
5: All right, Chipotle doing some pretty cool stuff. 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
5: 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So if you've had a little summer relationship that you're ready to just cast aside, Carl's Jr. is going to hook you up with some free food. Now, this is kind of cool. Elvis, I know you don't want to rush summer. I know you know it's still summer. We're still here, but the pumpkin spice latte is starting to make its return in certain places.
2: Do not accept those. Do not. Well, it's too early.
5: Get this. The pumpkin spice latte, it's become a fixture on the fall menus. But McDonald's is breaking tradition. Yesterday, they announced their fall lineup, and it does not include the pumpkin spice latte this year. For the first time in years, they're swapping it out for the caramel apple pie drink. So if you want a PSL, do not go to McDonald's. Now, here's something else interesting. There are certain chains that don't use pumpkin at all in their pumpkin spice latte. For example, Krispy Kreme. They openly admit to using pumpkin pie sauce, and there's no real pumpkin in there. Dutch Bros Coffee, according to Dutch Bros workers online, both the standard and sugar-free syrups used for their drinks come with Torani, and they don't contain any real pumpkin whatsoever. And Dunkin' also does not include real pumpkin in their pumpkin spice.
2: Did anyone ever assume they put pumpkin in the? It's pumpkin spice, not pumpkin.
4: I assumed,
2: but these things.
4: Yeah,
5: but these don't have any pumpkin whatsoever. There's no pumpkin of any kind. Starbucks does add pumpkin puree.
2: They do.
5: Yes.
2: Starbucks puts pumpkin puree in their coffee.
5: Yes.
4: Really?
5: Starbucks does add pumpkin puree to their PSLs. It wasn't always that way. The original recipe back in 2003 did not include it. They added pumpkin puree starting in 2015.
4: Isn't it nutmeg or something?
3: I thought it was just the nutmeg.
2: It's just a spice. Anyway, okay.
4: It's cinnamon,
2: well, now
4: too,
2: we learned. Now we all know.
5: Want some nutmeg?
2: It's cinnamon. Yeah.
3: I'll give you a nutmeg.
5: Yeah. Come here, Meg. I'll hook you up.
3: Who's Meg?
2: She's in the cuck chair over there. Okay, keep going. We need a, list.
5: We're ready for the countdown. Here we go.
2: Here we go.
5: All right.
2: What is it?
5: These are the top 5 NFL stadiums' best game day food for 2026 because the NFL season's kicking off. It's just according to USA Today, the list came out yesterday. Here we go. Number 5, Raymond James Stadium in Tampa, Florida, home of the Buccaneers.
2: Yes.
5: That's number five.
4: Okay.
2: Oh, tell us what they're serving.
5: They don't give us individual meals. They give us overall rankings.
2: Okay. This countdown sucks. Come on.
5: Oh, well, they tell you why. Like, for example, they've got chef-inspired dishes at Raymond James Stadium. That's why.
2: Okay.
7: Time pretending to be something he wasn't. From the moment he left that bank, my brother disappeared.
8: There were bricks of hundreds and all the spaghetti sauce.
9: And the pasta sauce, of course. Where else would you put the money?
7: Where is he? What has he done? How does this end?
2: Oh, my God. What's it called again?
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0: right, so let's move over to a teacher in Houston solving a classroom problem.
1: 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That is why we created the fart corner, but I took your advice and we added the gas station. Yeah. 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
0: We need to. 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
13: Hey, we're going to talk about one of our members of our family. I'm talking about Audible. Audible. You know, why? You know, you can read a book, but you can hear a book, and it takes it to that next level. If anyone knows that, it's Danielle. I'm going to get to you in a second about this. But, you know, ever since we started collaborating with Audible years ago, production value has changed so much in these books that you're hearing and listening to. It used to be if someone just had a microphone, and now page one. Mary went to the store yesterday. And now, Audible, the production quality is A-list. Like, they have A-list narrators who are reading these books. And also, you have the original writers. To hear it being told to you, these stories told to you in their voice, is so different than reading on the pages. And also, they have full cast productions bringing these characters to life. They put everything into these Audible books. I just think it's incredible. The Audible quality, it gives you more out of every story. And Danielle, that's why you're addicted to Audible. Oh, I know that, right?
14: It's insane. I love everything about that. Like, sometimes I feel like I'm listening to a play unfold right in front of me, but not like watching it on the stage, you know what I mean? Because that's how the production is, and they have like rom-coms and psychological thrillers, and I like the biographies when like the person actually does the biography themselves, like Mariah Carey will read her own story.
13: Right.
14: Because it's always a little bit different. They always add things that you don't get when you read
13: the
14: book.
13: She would sing.
14: And she sang. Yeah, she would sing. And you're not going to get that book if you're not going to get that in the book.
13: Right. If your book starts singing at you, you need to go see a therapist.
14: Yes. That's a problem.
13: Exactly. And I love that. When I had to read my book, I totally changed things up because I was reading the book literally right in front of me, and I would change things as I was going, and they're doing that for you. So books that speak to you, stories that speak to you. I found a story that spoke to someone I really trust when it comes to storytelling. And I know this book has already spoken to him. So I got the book myself. It's next in line in queue for me to give it a listen.
14: What is it?
13: It's called Destiny of the Republic.
15: Mm. Oh, Elvis! Oh my God! You actually listened to me. Listen, there. I should go to the. I
13: look how exciting!
15: I tell you, that is top five books I've ever read. I actually cried at a certain point during that book, and I went back and listened to it on Audible, and it is so good. I'm sorry, you are going to learn so much about him. about President Garfield, about that whole thing. It's fascinating.
13: The story behind President Garfield, I never really gave a rat's ass about until, I think there was a movie that came out about
15: it. Struck by Lightning or something or other, yeah.
13: And then Nate says, screw the document of the show, read Destiny of the Republic. So I bought it. I bought this from Amazon, by the way.
15: Mm-hmm.
13: Here it is. And I was about to crack it open the other day. I went, no, I'm going to listen to it. I'm going to let Audible take Destiny of the Republic to the next level. Elvis. So that's it.
14: We love
13: Audible. And Gina from Holbrook, New York is on line 4.
10: Yes, hi.
13: Gina. Is it true that you're throwing a divorce party for your best friend this weekend?
10: That is true. Yes, she's been going through a divorce for a very long time, and he finally moved out. So we are gonna celebrate her. Just having a great time now.
13: Well, excellent. I love that you're throwing that party. By the way, you're wondering what is Audible and reading, listening to books, and Gina throwing a divorce party for her best friend have in common. I'll get to that in a second.
10: I'm trying to figure that out.
13: Oh, well, you're about to find out, and boy, you're going to faint.
10: Okay.
13: But anyway, I think celebrating things that used to be taboo in celebration, that's great. Celebrating a divorce. Mm-hmm. And sometimes we talk about going on cruises, like on Norwegian Cruise Line. Sometimes you go there to celebrate a bachelor party. Sometimes you go there to celebrate a family member you just lost, and you're going there to celebrate. Mm-hmm. Everything is worth celebration, even in celebrating the life of someone that you're about to lose.
14: Aww.
13: Or a divorce going on for a best friend. Your best friend now has freedom. You're celebrating the freedom, right?
10: Freedom, exactly.
13: And who needs a husband when you can sit home all day and listen to your favorite books on Audible?
14: Yeah. Tons of rom-com books that you will love.
13: There is rom-com going on. It doesn't have to be your own rom-com.
14: Right.
13: It could be someone else's rom-com. Here's what I'm going to do. Thanks to our friends at Audible, I'm going to give you a chance to do like we've done. Find those stories that speak to you, or give this to your friend who's going through the divorce. I'm going to give you a 12-month Audible membership. Also, an Amazon Echo. So you can talk to you-know-who all day, and she can take care of you. You know who I'm talking about, right?
10: We can't say her name.
14: Don't say it.
13: The Amazon Echo name that shall remain nameless. And we're also going to give you a $250 gift card so you can go shopping, okay?
10: Oh, that would be great. And we can have a little shopping spree and buy her lots of new things.
14: Yeah.
13: Exactly. Congratulations to you. Congratulations to your friend. And let those stories speak to you now. And you got that Audible membership on the way with a $250 gift card and an Amazon Echo. Thank you so much for listening
10: to
13: us, Gina.
10: So, so great. Oh, my gosh. You guys are the best. Thank you. I love listening to you.
13: We love that you listen to us. And keep on listening, just like Audible. Keep on listening to those Audible books. Hold on 1 second, Gina. Everything, all of the above is on the way. So Audible, go to audible.com. and sign up now. Can't I give them a code or something so they get a 30-day
15: free? 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
13: Yes. audible.com/Elvis. I do believe you get 30 days for free, if I'm not mistaken. If not, if they don't give it to you, tell me and I'll yell at them. It's no problem. We love you, Audible.
15: You actually took my recommendation. I am so excited.
13: I know. I can tell.
15: And it's not going to be like that one thing I told you to buy at one point that you all poo-pooed. But No. Yeah. I can't remember what it was, but you all poo-pooed it. But yeah, this one you're actually going to really, really, really love. You're gonna thank me, Elvis.
14: Oh wow!
13: It was a stick. Is what it
11: is
13: was.
11: Is he really?
15: Yeah.
13: Look at him skating on thin ice over there.
15: Yeah.
13: Well, hold on. I'll save this. No problem.
15: Yeah.
13: Remember, you know, Amazon has their big days. You go in and save a ton of money. And yeah. What do they call? They're called
11: Prime Days.
15: Yeah.
13: Prime Days. Well, they had the Amazon Stick, right?
15: Yeah.
14: Mm-hmm.
13: To plug into your computer.
15: Yeah.
13: So I went out and bought one. We all bought a Fire Stick, did we not?
15: I got one too. Yeah.
14: Mm-hmm. I have two.
13: Well, no, I love the Fire Stick. Well, see, you know, I don't need two. But he taught me into buying another one. Now I've got too many Fire Sticks.
15: I travel with one. No matter where I go, I got a Fire Stick. You never know when you're going to be near a TV and you're like, you know what? I want to watch a little Reacher. You know,
13: I have learned the art of just having one Fire Stick. I can plug my stick into anything, anywhere.
14: That's talent, Elvis. Yep. That is so talent. That,
13: it was not a total loss. I gifted it to a friend. All right. Where are we on the clock? What are you doing here?
15: You're taking a break.
13: All right. We're taking a break.
16: Want to see what we actually look like?
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1: get till tomorrow? 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
2: You've got preseason football. Of course, you've got Star Trek Strange New Worlds. But the big one, the series finale of Outer Banks on Netflix.
1: Oh, and also yesterday we had a new Shards come out. So make sure you go watch that.
2: Yeah.
1: Let's get out of here. Till tomorrow, say peace out, everybody.
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107.5 Kiss FM with Elvis Duran in the morning. It's almost Friday. I love that. Zach Dillon checking in. How you doing? Hope your Thursday's going good so far. Let's make it even better, all right? We've got lots coming up on the show. Keep it right here.

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1: Hope you're having a great Thursday. It's Zach Dillon. Now, you've heard of burnout, right? I think we're all experienced it at some point, maybe currently experience it for some of us. But that's when obviously too much work, right? You get burnt out. Now, experts say more people may actually be experiencing the opposite problem now, and it's called rust out. Now, the term describes what happens when employees feel underused, unchallenged, and disconnected from their jobs for long periods of time. Now, rust out can show up as a chronic boredom, lack of motivation, going through the motions, feeling like your skills are being wasted. 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They say by seeking new projects, learning new skills, or asking for more to do. Just what you need, more on your to-do list.
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1: I cannot wait for the weekend. That's going to be so great. I've got nothing going on. It's like the first weekend home in 3 weekends because we've been on vacation. But I'm going to work a little bit, do some radio shows. But outside of that, not much. Actually, my daughter has a doubleheader softball game. Fall softball starts on Sunday. So I actually will be doing that because I'm assistant coach. For just a

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Hello to our friends in Pella and Johnston. We appreciate you spending some time right here on the radio with us on 107.5 KISS FM.

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1: It's after 11 now, and Zach Dillon. So when it comes to driving, it's one thing most of us are guilty of, at least occasionally. Speeding, right? Well, new research reveals just a couple of facts about speeding. Let's see if you relate. Coming up in 7 minutes. Maybe

0: $65. I don't want to pay that ticket. But no, I mean, seriously, though, I'm being somewhat funny about it. But like, there's one thing most of us are guilty of. At least occasionally we speed. You can't tell me go the exact speed limit every single time, right? A new research from AAA reveals that most of us think speeding is just normal now. In fact, 30% of drivers agree that no one actually drives the speed limit. 30%. As a result, many consider driving 10 miles an hour over the speed limit to be acceptable. And nearly half believe that keeping up with traffic is safer than driving under the posted speed limit. Now, there is something probably to that one. I'd love to hear the experts on that. Not a cop's opinion. But it is true. Like, if you're everyone's going the same speed, it's a lot easier to do that than to go slow when people are going fast, right? So top reasons we speed include to get around slower drivers. There you go. To reach our destination faster. And number three, to avoid holding up traffic. All right.
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You know what's coming up in a few weekends? Labor Day weekend. 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

Elvis Duran in the morning in Des Moines, number one hit music station. It's 107.5 Kiss FM. It's after 12 now. Time for the lunch hour here on the radio. Zach Dillon. These Zach Dillon on Instagram and TikTok if you want to follow there. We always have to talk about something with food because it's lunchtime and that seems right. So if you want to keep your blood pressure in check, guess what they say you should eat? That's got

0: All the hits and Elvis Duran in the morning. It's 107.5 Kiss FM. I'm so thankful that I love many kinds of nuts, like almonds and cashews, and I like macadamia nuts. Walnuts aren't too bad either. I mean, I prefer salt on those walnuts, but nonetheless, if you want to keep your blood pressure in check, they say eat nuts. So if you don't currently do that, you should do that. They're really good for you. New research shows eating a handful of nuts each day, it means a 20% lower risk of developing high blood pressure. How about that? They say nuts contain a lot of nutrients, including fiber, plant-based protein, vitamins E, K, C, and B. Tell me where else you can get all those in just a little thing like a cashew. It's probably not the best example of a nut that's good for you, but in like a little thing like a macadamia nut, right? No, I don't think you can.
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1: Hope you're having a great lunch hour. It's Zach Dillon. If you ever got out to eat with your boss and you wonder what you should order, well, according to etiquette experts, there are some tips on what not to do. So as long as you don't do these things, you're good. We'll go through these coming up in 10. Keep

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Lil Wayne is bringing 20 plus years of Carter Classics to the Casey Center. 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

0: 107.5 Kiss FM. Zach Dillon hanging out on a Thursday. We're almost to Friday. We're almost there. You can do it. We got this. Hey, if you ever gone out to eat with your boss and you wonder, like, what should you order? Like, what's the etiquette, right? You're out with your boss. Everyone has different relationships with their boss. But according to an etiquette expert, here's some tips on what not to do when you're out to eat with your boss. Steer clear of the most expensive items on the menu. So including market price specials. Be careful of those. Be careful with alcohol. Drinking too much can lead to conversations you might regret later. Ever done that? Yeah, I think we all have. Don't order multiple courses if your boss is only ordering one. Follow their lead, right? So if they're ordering like something very light, like don't do the 5-course meal, okay? And then finally, what to not do when you're out with your boss. Skip foods that are messy or difficult to eat. The goal is to enjoy the meal while keeping the focus on the people at the table. So maybe skip, you know, the sticky chicken wings or the rack of ribs. You know, it's just like, skip that.
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1: You ever heard of closet maxing? I'm going to tell you what that is coming up in 7 minutes. Hold on.
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0: Elvis.

All the hits and Elvis Duran in the morning. It's 107.5 Kiss FM. We have this really cool trip to go see Somber. And I think it'd be awesome for you to win this thing. So let me tell you about it coming up here in 10 minutes. If you want to go see Somber and win this trip, stay right there.

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Hey, can you do this for me real quick before I get out of here for the day? And by the way, I'll talk to you tomorrow. Tomorrow's Friday. Heck yeah. I'll open up your Instagram. And when you get it open in the magnifying glass, you try to find somebody. You're going to find me. And I'm going to follow everybody back for the radio right now that follows me. The Zach Dillon on Instagram. Go ahead. I'll talk to you tomorrow.

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0: All the Hits and Elvis Duran in the Morning. 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Who are you?
1: Hi, I'm Connie.
0: And?
2: I am Capcorn.
0: Okay. We'll find out a lot more about you coming up throughout the show.

0: I don't actually have a problem if people don't want to drink alcohol, as long as you're coming out and having fun with me.
1: Fair. But the problem is that people come out and then they'll just sit there and they aren't as much fun, not necessarily with the drinking part, but like when just going out, they'll be like, oh, okay, cool. I'll go out for a second and then they go home or they go where some do something else. But I think ever since going sober or just like whatever, it has kind of like made it that way too.
0: Yeah. I mean, it's less action. Would you say you're seeing less bar makeouts?
1: No, absolutely not. No, those happen every night.
0: I'm just so glad that that art is still alive. Few things make me happier than watching two people have their first makeout session at a bar.
1: And usually like very much just almost getting on top of the bar because they're getting that into it.
0: They're pushing up against it. Like they forget that they're in public.
1: That is correct.
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0: 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Yeah, we think that sucks too.
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1: I was showing my love for bar makeouts with Connie. And you know what? What else are you seeing that you love? Because you're the sober girl behind the bar
2: unfortunately,
1: watching everybody.
2: Yeah. My favorite is when people ask me, they go, oh, well, can I have a shot? And I'm like, sure, what would you like? And they go, oh, well, I'll do whatever you do. So I drink Grumble Mints. So I love to take people down.
1: Do you know what a Red Sea shot is?
2: No.
1: 151 Rumpel, Goldschlager, and something else. And then they dunk that in Red Bull. It is honestly one of my favorite shots.
2: That sounds awful.
1: It is like, oh, Jaeger too is in there. That sounds, it's not bad.
2: That sounds awful.
1: I had it for breakfast every morning in Mardi Gras.
2: And you survived.
1: I did. I'm here.
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1: I don't know. This is the worst. We get so caught up in talking with my Stranger Danger co-host.

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1: So I was just informed that I have met my Stranger Danger co-host before.
2: Yes, back in December.
1: It was during my holiday drunch, I think.
2: That is correct. Mm. We met over candy canes.
1: My crown. Okay, well, we're going to have to find out how that went. Maybe you can tell me what kind of drunk I am.
2: Fun.

0: us. There's like 40 of us. We're all super decked out in holiday gear. And it's the sloppiest day of the year for me.
1: As it should be.
0: I do vaguely remember you talking about my, I made like a candy cane crown.
1: Yep.
0: And I remember somebody being like, oh, that's so cute, and asking me about it. And I made up a story. I don't know. What kind of drunk am I?
1: You were very fun. All you wanted to do was dance, like in the middle of everything.
0: Yeah.
1: And make people dance with you.
0: Yeah. Yeah. Oh, definitely. Although mostly I don't want people to dance like touching me.
1: No. But you wanted them to join in.
0: Right.
1: Like that's you went around and tried to get people to come dance with you.
0: Yes. Interpretive dancing.
1: That
0: also
1: is correct.
0: We're not like twerking. I don't think anybody twerks anymore. I think we.
1: Oh, no. This was like big rainbow arms right. And like all the things.
0: Yeah.
1: And
0: I could be on So You Think You Could Dance.
1: Yes.
0: Maybe not. Maybe not. Was I problematic?
1: No. No.
0: You were like, I'm not giving you another drink.
1: Oh, I definitely gave you more drinks.
0: Okay. I had a lot.
1: I didn't cut you off because I was very excited to see the dancing happening. Yeah. And I felt like if I had cut you off, the dancing wouldn't continue.
0: When I woke up the next day, I looked at my steps. It was the highest step count I have ever had. It was like in the 30,000s.
1: There was, sometimes I think you were on the floor actually moving your legs at one point too. So that actually counts as steps.
0: That might explain a lot of the stains that were on my bright white, no longer white shirt.
2: Your Thursday night.
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0: 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People are thinking that Olivia Rodrigo is throwing some shade towards Taylor Swift.
1: I did not hear that.
0: I think this might be a little bit dramatic, but there is a post about Audrey Hobart, and it's talking about how great she is.
1: Okay.
0: But one of the comments is that it's the kind of music Taylor Swift used to make, meaning she can't. And Olivia Rodrigo liked it. I think Olivia Rodrigo was just saying she's a fan of Audrey Hobart.
1: I would think that's what's happening. Yeah. But

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1: If there was one animal that was going to charge your car, what would you want it to be?
3: A cheetah. 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
1: There was a hippo that charged at someone's boat. Now that I've seen a hippo in real life, I would not recommend that. They're stinky and terrifying.
3: Yeah.
1: No, thank you.
3: Very scary. 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
1: All right, Connie said she's down to talk about whatever, right?
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1: And then you mentioned casually that you got a BBL.
2: I did 2 years ago.
1: Wow. I got to know all about it. Coming up next.

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1: Repositioned, repurposed fat, or will you lose the other fat that was already there? 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
1: We were just talking about Connie's BBL, and there's a girl on Naked and Afraid right now. 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
1: I'm wondering if this is going to spark anyone's memory and they're going to want to call in. Because I'm Elizabethany. What's your name?
2: Connie.
1: You are my Stranger Danger co-host today. And you were talking about something that honestly, like, traumatized you, maybe PTSD. The idea is moments that happened on TV that should have been forgotten 15 minutes later, but still haunt you to this day. We would love to hear from you.
2: So my mom told me not to watch Jerry Springer, and I did it anyway, of course. And it happened to be the day that was about fetishes. And this man had an armpit fetish, and he definitely went through the crowd and was licking people's armpits.
1: Like, why was the crowd allowing that to happen?
2: That's a great question. A lot of things in Jerry Springer are questionable, to be fair.
1: Fair.
2: But now, just like anybody touching or seeing an armpit, like someone touched, ugh.
1: Because of that moment. Decades ago.
2: Yeah.
1: I remember watching Nickelodeon or something, and they had a show about you would guess this person's hobby. Someone collected toe jam.
2: Stop.
1: I mean, it was a whole jar. It looked like laundry lint, but it was allegedly toe jam. If I see dirty feet, I'm like, you should call the person who collects toe jam.
2: I have no words.
1: Right. And this, again, something that should not live in my brain. But now every time I see laundry lint, I'm like, that.
2: That's toe jam. Looks,
1: yeah.
3: Hey, weekend warriors. How's a little trail therapy sound right now? Hop in. Let's go for a ride in the Nissan Armada Pro 4X. Tune out all those...

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1: That's true.
0: So I don't recommend doing it because then you're going to think of me every time you do it. 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
1: Connie is joining me. So buzz balls. A lot of people drinking them now.
0: Lots.
1: We're not serving it at the bar because that would be silly.
0: Correct.
1: But you did see what little hack.
2: People that are going to RenFest are making staffs and putting them at the top so they look like the crystal ball. And then they're making them so that they can drink them through like the little camelback hose thingies.
1: Brilliant.
2: I know. I think I want to try to do it.
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0: 2% of DNA shared, that much of a relative, is that...
1: Oh.
0: Is that too much to hook up?
1: That is correct.
0: Oh. Okay. Well, I want to dive into it a little bit more.
2: When I was young, I fell in love.

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1: I'm Liz Bethany, Stranger Danger co-host. Say hi.
0: Hi.
1: What's your name?
0: Connie.
1: So I was saying, what percentage is too much of shared DNA? Because these people, they were second cousins. So I know my second cousins.
2: I do too.
1: So that's too close for me.
2: Correct.
1: But, you know, I'm looking at the family tree here. And
2: how far down are you looking?
1: My third cousin, I only share 0.7% of my DNA.
2: But you still share DNA.
1: That's not going to make a baby look crazy.
2: That's like West Virginia.
1: Well, I did go there. But I think under 1% is, you know, second cousin, where did this go? Second cousin is 3.12%. That's 3% is a little bit too much for me. Plus, again, if they're at the family reunion.
2: Exactly.
1: Then, but a third cousin, you just share great grandparents. So, I mean, that's
2: still too much.
1: We're probably not at the same cookout.
2: You're still related. It's still a hard pass.
1: What about third cousin once or twice removed? That's only 0.19%.
2: Still no.
1: There are so many people who are going to be descendants of sperm donors that in two generations, everyone's going to be related.
2: And that's fine, but it's not what I'm dealing with them. No, hard
1: pass.
2: My
1: son has 56 first cousins just on his mom's side, birth mom's side. Right. So like I said, he's going to have to get a DNA test for everybody he dates. But I think I would be okay if it was 1.5%.
2: It's a hard pass for me.
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0: Elvis Duran in the morning and your station for all the hits. 107.5 at Kiss FM. I've always said I don't like watching scary things. I think it's time for me to take that back. I've been loving the show Eye of the Storm. Ooh, I'm terrified of storms, but I love watching this, and it's like the worst storms in the world.
1: Oh, okay. It's not like an actual... I thought it was
0: it's reality. It's documentary.
2: Just

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1: There is a ride in the UK that people are very upset about because it's a Titanic ride.
2: Oh.
1: And you get on the boat, and then all of a sudden it lifts up and you slide down.
2: Stop. I absolutely want to go on this ride.
0: Same.
2: I want to go so bad. I thought you were going to say it was more of like, you had to figure out if you could get on the door with two people.
1: That would be funny too, actually.
2: And I was like, I would try that too. But I absolutely want to go on this ride then because I want to slide down the boat.
1: I feel it's been 100 years, hasn't it? I mean,
2: but something like that.
1: We can go on a ride.
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